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9: Okay, Watto, you need to pep up a little bit. I feel like I'm not seeing the new ball at the moment. I'm back in the pavilion. I tell you, one guy who is outstanding, though, and that's on the other end of the phone from All Black and Welsh international Shane Howarth. Shane, right, tomorrow we're going to name an additional 10 players to join the 34 that were named for the first three tests of the year to tour South Africa. Are you expecting any All Black bolters? Are you expecting a name to come out of the blue that perhaps we haven't anticipated, that hasn't been part of the sort of the generic discussion around the water coolers and amongst rugby fans?
10: I'll throw one name in, Malachi Rampling.
9: Great player.
10: I thought he was exceptional in the back end of the Blues season. I'd like to see his name, whether it comes up or not, I'm not sure, but that would be one that I would look at. That would be a bolter. I'd like to see Isaac Hutchinson too, but I'm not sure if they're going to... I thought he was excellent. But I'm not sure if they're going to pick him because they've already got a few out the back. So he reminds me of Morby, who has been sensational. But
9: Lucas Casey.
10: So that would be the two I'd throw out.
9: Would Lucas Casey be considered a bolter, or do you think he's very much in the frame?

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15: 0800 150811, couple of texts. Mark, I agree with you around the importance of this test series against South Africa. I am optimistic, but the challenge we face is highlighted when checking TAB odds for the first test. South Africa $1.33, All Blacks $3.20. We need to win the first test. We win the series if we win the first test. We lose that first test, we could lose the series 3-0. Absolutely vital. It's going to be really important how they use those lead-in games. They're going to have to get some cohesion. They're going to need to have some time together to build on what they achieved against Ireland. Graham, good afternoon. Welcome.
16: Yeah, good afternoon, Mark. Yeah, good show as always.
15: Oh, you're little shaky, mate. Little shaky. Back in the pavilion, mate. A few little edges maybe being put down in slips.
16: My house was... Yeah, your other guy at the other end, Shane House, was...
15: He carried me, didn't
16: pretty...
15: he?
16: Yeah, but that happens, you know.
15: Yeah, no,
16: it one
15: happens.
16: Goes, you know, one's a bit limp, the other one picks the other guy up. That's cricket.
15: Yeah.
16: Well, it's rugby. but, yeah, just I was at the final yesterday. Yeah, well done.

0: We have. So, yeah, it'll be an interesting one tomorrow. Not everyone's going to be happy. That's the All Black way. But ultimately, these All Black coaches are the ones that, you know, like it or not, they're going to be the ones that are going to be held accountable if this All Black team doesn't go on and win that series, or at least goes very close to winning that series. In fact, I'd argue that a series win will probably be the only pass mark. It's the only pass mark for me. I'm not prepared to dumb it down and go, oh, you know, we drew 2-2, we lost the series in South Africa 2-1, and then we won the fourth game in the United States. I'm not interested in the game in the United States. I'm only interested in winning the 2 out of the 3 tests or 3 out of the 3 tests in South Africa.
1: Oh, yeah, definitely. And, I think you're right. I think Noah Hotham should go with, you know, obviously Cam Roygaard and Kyle Preston. And, yeah, I know, look, Lee O'Dorian's got a big future. Yeah, I remember when he came through the Tasman and then the Crusaders system. But I thought George Bell did play outstandingly in the first part of Super Rugby before he got injured. He is a very physical player, and he's got a bit of experience, But, yeah, I think that they'll go with the four hookers that are talked about, and there could be the possibility of a bolt, as you say, Netkins out wide, or you know, someone else in the loose forward area has been possible, some potential areas.
0: What's the update on Lester Fianganuku? Is he fully fit and available, or is he still out injured?
1: Not since the Crusaders, but he was due to be available. You know, the plan was to have him available for selection for the tour. I imagine he's up and I saw him about when the Crusaders had finished or just after, and yeah, that they were sort of talking about him. Yeah, I think Dave Rennie said he was hoping for. So it's going to depend on, you know, where he's at. People are saying, oh, you know, he's out, but I think the plan was he was going to be in or available. So it's going to depend on where that, you know, it was. He didn't need an operation, so if he's available, you know, I imagine he'll be picked.
0: Mm-hmm.
1: But fingers crossed.
0: Yeah, well, hey, look, Graham, lovely to have you on the program. I'm sure there will be plenty of discussion once that team is named tomorrow. And well done to you in turning up to that women's Opaki Super Rugby final. And, of course, everybody looking forward to that first game of the MPC, certainly looking forward to Auckland versus Canterbury. As I said earlier, I've got some real reservations around this Auckland team again. It's another discussion for another day, what's happening in the biggest city in this country with the largest population when it comes to just rugby as a whole. It is 13 minutes away from 1. Timmy Horan out of Australia will join us on the program after 1. But if you want to phone the program, 0800 150 811. Some really good texts that have come, and I'll get to those next.
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9: One of the great midfielders, Timmy Horan, on the program after one. That wonderful combination with Jason Little back there in the 1990s. Some texts that have come in. Will the All Black coaching staff find a way, be it through injuries? I'm thinking get Richie Mwanga and Shannon Rizal to the Republic. That comes from Doug. A lot of people don't disagree with that either. That's why I don't think they will pick Josh Jacom. And someone's texted, I've Josh Jacom as my bolter for the All Blacks. There's an injury to any of those three first fives, Richie Mwanga's on the first plane. Rico and Holland will be involved, so only need another eight. That comes from Ken. Yeah, see, I just wouldn't have Rico anywhere near this All Black team. I think his time's up. I think there's other players we could pick. Yes, he potentially can cover midfield. I'd like to see a Tavi Nawai get rewarded. I think he's a different type of player. I'd even go with a Daniel Rona in midfield over Rico. I think his time in the All Black jersey is up. I don't think we're going to have too much difficulty winning these midweek games against the South African sides. Always been a big fan of Callum Harkin. In fact, I was one of the originals back in last year with Justin talking about Callum Harkin. And someone saying, hi, Watto, Harkin is the standoff 10 or 15 for the Hurricanes. I think Blackadder must be in, even though I know he is injury prone. That comes from Steve. And we've got this one here. Hi, Watto. Great to have you back. I love what Shane Howarth said about getting rid of Super Rugby and focusing on the NPC. I've been saying that ever since South Africa left Super Rugby. I just hope that what he said has been listened to by New Zealand Rugby. Unfortunately, they'll always say the money is in Super Rugby. But all that money from sponsors and TV rights would just transfer to the NPC. I've heard other great rugby brains like John Kerwin agree with Shane. Maybe they need to get together and pitch that to New Zealand Rugby. Make it happen. Make New Zealand Rugby listen, from Dave in Queenstown. Yeah, look, I'm with you too on this one. I just think what I think the NPC has, it's got history, it's got tradition, it's got rugby unions that go back 100 years, have all produced All Blacks. I think there's opportunity for a two-tier competition as well, having 10 other teams below that, promotion relegation. You know, I'd be happy to have the discussion. Why should Auckland automatically get a start in this comp? If you were to revamp the NPC based on what we've seen in recent years, are they good enough? Well, they're probably good enough if you bring back some of the Super Rugby players, if you bring back some of the All Blacks, and obviously then bring a much higher level of coach into coach an Auckland team. With the greatest respect, Stephen Bates, obviously the current coach of Auckland, but still very much in that developmental phase of his career, isn't he, as a coach, where I think if you just had this one-off competition, NPC was the focus, then you would get the likes of the equivalent of the Dave Rennies and stuff, and what we've seen in Super Rugby just simply transferring across. Look, we will continue the discussion. I'm happy to open the lines after 1 o'clock. I do just want to have a chat about the setup of this whole Nations. What's it officially? Nations Championship, with the way it's set up between the Northern Hemisphere and the Southern Hemisphere. I mean, it's an absolute joke in terms of having to get one team out of the South and one team out of the North. This is just manufacturing a competition so that the Southern Hemisphere, so the Northern Hemisphere can actually make a final, rather than just being dominated by the Southern Hemisphere. You know, France, to me, good enough. Ireland, potentially good enough. But I still think the best two sides in the world at the moment, well, no, probably South Africa, France and New Zealand, I think. South Africa first, and I think France and New Zealand pretty close for second. Certainly don't rate England there. I think Scotland are on the improve. Wales certainly not in the mix. But I also think the Southern Hemisphere sides have it a lot tougher. We don't get to play Japan. We don't get to play Fiji. Anyway, keep your texts coming. 8833. We will continue talking a little bit of footy. And then after 2 o'clock as well, we will have the Warrior-holic. Zane Inglis on the program. Warriors last night, arguably their worst performance of the season. It's all about getting your timing right. I've always said it, you don't win this competition March, April and May, you start to win it in July and August. Are we on the upward trajectory with the Warriors, or are we on a downward trajectory? We'll have that discussion after two.
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or the winner of that game is going to have to play South Africa in a quarterfinal. So we're assuming South Africa are going to go unbeaten in their pool. And everybody's assuming that the All Blacks will just beat the Wallabies and we'll have to play them. But I still potentially could see the Wallabies tipping us up in that first game and or second game of that World Cup. 15 against 15. 23 against 23 throughout the entire 80 minutes. It's not beyond them. They're developing into a nice side. 0800 150 811 is the number if you wish to phone the program. Bit quiet this afternoon. We thought we might get a few calls with the slightly bad weather. Maybe everybody's just sort of like, wow, the All Black games are over. It's a bit of a quiet weekend, bit of hiatus, bit of a chance to have a little bit of a break from it all. It's going to ramp up though, isn't it? That tour to South Africa is going to be stunning. Must win the first test. Absolutely must win the first test, or I could see us losing 3-0 in South Africa. There's enough there from this All Black team to suggest we can win.

0: Does Rico Iwani get picked? I think he will. I don't agree with it. Are there any bolters? People are talking about Simisi Tupou-Tailoa, the number 8 for Southland, loose forward for Moana Pacifica, Fabian Holland, Jamie Hanna go. Is there room for Tavi Tavanawai? Does Lucas Casey go? Ethan Blackadder? Love to get your thoughts. Keep the text coming, 8833.
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2: 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So that shit kid at school, eh? Always gets picked last. Wonder who that poor bloke was.
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12: Okay, it is 24 minutes after one. We've got this tour of South Africa coming up. We play an expansive style of rugby. No side in the world can keep up with us in regards to the way we play, our fitness and our athleticism. And that is our DNA. And that's what we're going to rely on to beat South Africa. The problem with it is South Africa will do everything to slow it down. We will see injury being feigned. We will see contact lenses coming out and needing to be put back in, like the Irish did. And this will be done purely to give themselves a bit of a break, try and recover, try and get their breath back. We are going to need a very good, tough, hard referee who's going to see through the BS and is going to officiate appropriately and continue the game, or allow the game to play on and for the game to flow, and tell the South Africans, we're just going to keep playing. So if you want to have a guy doing up his bootlaces, pretending he's got a head knock, pretending he's got a hair in his eye and has to change his contacts, you do it to your own detriment. A rugby side should not be punished

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9: 22 minutes away from 2 o'clock, 0800 150 811 is the number. Hi, Russell.
10: G'day, Watto. How are you today,
9: mate? Oh, still alive, mate. Yeah, struggling a little bit, buddy. I don't feel like I've had my flow this afternoon, but anyway, that's the way it goes sometimes.
10: Well, mate, you come down here where the sun's shining finally, it's beautiful.
9: No, it's freezing up here, mate.
10: I just want to talk about two things. Firstly, you know, you talk about identifying talent early. It's a strange thing because I remember teaching young Ash Dixon when he was 8 years old and 9 years old. He was in my room for 2 years. And I remember the first time he went on the field, I thought, man, this kid's good.
9: Yeah.
10: But by the time he was 9 years old, at the end of that, I said to his mum and dad, boy, this kid's going to go all the way. And you, as a teacher, you can identify these kids at a very, very young age. Kids that have got real talent.

0: to just rip them to pieces, mate. And a game they should have won, they ended up losing. You've got to maintain your shape. You've got to keep playing with the attacking intent.
1: Absolutely. I'm on your side. Hey, you have a great game. A great day. And enjoy your work. Keep on going. Catch up with you during the South African tour, which is going to be awesome.
0: Oh, it's going to be stunning, mate. It's going to be, look, the first test is the one, mate. You know, they've just got to make sure they get it right in terms of giving these guys, you know, when they're wrapped in cotton wool, like you can go, I've got three consecutive tests in 3 weeks. We'll just start them in one of the warm-up games. You go, well, I'll probably start them in two of the warm-up games. And just worry about the first test and then worry about the two after that, mate. I don't think you want to get too far ahead of yourself. I don't want you to overthink this. I want them to approach it like Ryan Fox approaches his golf swing. Just gets to the point and doesn't muck around, mate.
1: Don't you love him?
0: true story, and I must apologise to him if I do get to chat to him. I remember watching him. This must have been about 2004. I'd just come back from overseas. I'd stopped doing my own sport. I didn't really know what to do on the weekend. So I went out and watched Mount Albert Grammar play Kings. And that's when I think Ryan went to Kings for just his last 2 years, and Grant Fox was involved in the Kings team. They were playing Mags that day. And it was a bit scrappy and there was a bit of niggle going on. And I remember, and I don't know, I must have been 30, but I was this petulant, you know, I became that guy on the sideline. And I remember yelling out, got the name, haven't got the game, Fox. And it was, I didn't realise at the time I was talking to Ryan Fox.
1: Oh, I love it. He's got the game now, all right.
0: Oh, he's got the game, mate. Yeah, no, good luck to one of the great moments, one of the great moments in New Zealand sport. There you go.
1: He's got to be, he has to be the Halberg Award winner. He has to be.
0: Of course he does. He wins it. There's not even anyone close to winning that thing. It's not even in the same league, mate. I mean, that is one of the great sporting feats in this country. It is one of the biggest sporting events in the world. It is the equivalent of winning Wimbledon in tennis. It is that big.
1: 100%.
0: And it doesn't matter. You could have an athlete win 10 Commonwealth Games gold medals. Good luck to them, but they ain't even in the same league as what we're talking with Ryan Fox.
1: Good on you. Love you. Righto, mate.
0: Thanks, have Russell. There you go. 18 minutes away from 2 o'clock. Coach's Corner coming up next on the program.
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10: Ball on the tee, NMG blows the whistle, and Taito Opeki gets us underway at Accor Stadium. The Warriors playing from right to left, right next to the right uprights. Hayward steps to his left, gives it to Crichton, shovels it straight onto Kickow. Kickow dances off his left. Kickow gets an offload back to Crichton, and Stephen Crichton will go in himself. They look like scoring for the best part of 90 seconds. Hayward with ball in hand, gives it to Salmon. Out the back now to Galvin. Galvin line ball to Preston. Jacob Preston goes straight through. They go right off the back of the scrum, the Dogs. And here's a bit of space. Tracy gives it to Carrez. And Carrez does go himself. That's just pure power and pace from Jacob Carrez. You shouldn't be conceding off the back of a set play on tackle one, Sammy. I always say that with scrums. They're all offside too, the Dogs. Mitch Barnett with a chip and chase over the top. Scooped up by Harris Tavita. Well, that has come out of nowhere. And that's what they've needed for 75 minutes. And it comes with five to play. Well, it's a knock-on to finish from Mitch Barnett as the siren sounds. They couldn't stay blemish-free, the Bulldogs.

0: We are just going to be at our brilliant best. There's going to be that game, for whatever reason, we just don't front. There are going to be games where you sit down and go, the rubber, the green's going to go our way in regards to refereeing decisions. There's going to be some games where things don't go our way. And that is the nature of professional sport. Unfortunately, this game last night, to me, came at the wrong time of the season. They need to bounce back. This game against the Titans, absolutely vital. If they were to drop this, drop the game to the Panthers, what started out as a great season could end up being a little bit of a disaster. I've never been overly concerned about whether the Warriors go into the playoff having to play home or away. I think they've actually been a better side away. But you're winning is a habit. You've got to go into the end of the season with confidence. And it doesn't take much for things to suddenly go pear-shaped. Your thoughts? Love to hear from you. The lines are open.
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4: Okay, text that's come in just from earlier. Hi, Mark. And this is just changing it back up, looking at a bit of sort of Super Rugby, I guess, or looking forward to the NPC. Hi, Mark. Here are some real bolters from Super Rugby on nobody's list, but caught my eye during the year. Crusaders, Corey Callow, Macca Springer, Antonio Shelfo. And what I will say about Corey Callow is he got shafted towards the end of that season. He fell out of favour, which I think is appalling. And very, very good footballer, Corey Callow. And I think you'll see him in Canterbury NPC really dominate. And I thought he was one of the best players last year in the NPC until he actually ended up injuring his knee. So it'll be interesting to see whether he stays with the Crusaders or, in fact, whether he signs with another Super Rugby side. I guess we'll find that out in time. Yeah, Macca Springer, Antonio Shelfoon. Yep, good players. Hurricanes, Kenny Naholo. To me, Kenny Naholo just looks too big now. Almost looks like he's just too heavy. Whether it be just through too much muscle, just got him too big, and I think he's lost a yard of pace. Braden Yosse, yeah, good footballer. Siali Luaki, yeah, a lot of talk about him, potentially getting into the All Blacks. Chiefs, Isaac Hutchinson, Tyrone Thompson, and Daniel Sinkinson, I think are the that particular text. Some good names there. Hi, Watto. Oh, someone, I've already read that one, talking about, oh, hi, Watto. Was totally unengaged with the FIFA World Cup. Enjoying the Comm Games more. Why isn't there a Sunday morning show on Sport Nation? Just replays of previews for games already been. Well out of my pay category, my friend. Yeah, I don't know. Maybe we'll see some programming changes in time to come. Yeah, right. Okay, what are we? 7 minutes away from 3 o'clock. Just a reminder that between 3 and 4, as mentioned, Gordon McCauley, 5-time New Zealand road cycling champion, my guest. We'll do a bit of a spotlight hour, a bit of a spotlight interview. Look, it's been a hell of a year for sport, hasn't it? You know, with the FIFA Football World Cup, we've got this tour to South Africa coming up. We've sort of got the Commonwealth Games on at the moment. Well, sort of a pullback version of the Commonwealth Games. NPC starting next week. We start to get into the business season of the NRL. And I know, look, it's predominantly a male audience that listens to the station. You guys got plenty of brownie points, though? You got brownie points? You need brownie points, you know, so you can sit and watch and do these things. I hope you got brownie points. A lot of good sport coming up. All you husbands out there, behave. Do as you're told. Wash the windows, do the lawns. Do all those things that you don't need to be asked to do, so you can sit back and enjoy an eclectic mix of sport. An eclectic mix of sport. I do love that word, eclectic. Tomorrow, and there'll be lots of coverage here on this station with the naming of that All Black team to tour South Africa. I think it's the most important tour to South Africa. Most important rugby tour, maybe even in my lifetime. And I only say that because of where rugby currently sits in New Zealand's landscape. We're not what we were. For whatever reason, whether it be appointment coach, you know, whether it be nepotism, whether it be coach appointments, lack of talent ID. But for the game to stay strong in this country, we need to win that series. You've got rugby league now on the landscape. You've got football on the landscape. You've got a whole lot of other sports. Concussion's a big issue. And rugby has always been the sport that's given us that real sense of nationalism. but it's starting to slowly be replaced, isn't it, by some of these other sports. And so if rugby is to survive, it's got to be back in the forefront of everybody's minds for all the right reasons. Just a quick text that's come in. Would a 2-2 series between the All Blacks and Springboks be okay outcome for the All Blacks, given the riches of depth of South Africa has over world rugby, especially New Zealand, in dominating all sevens and twenties competition? If we were to win 2-1 in South Africa, and then they were to win the test in Baltimore, I could handle that. If we were to lose 2-1 in South Africa and win the test in Baltimore, it would be fail for me. I'm only interested in the three tests in South Africa. Perfect scenario would be a 3-0 victory. All right, that is this hour complete. Don't go away. Gordon McCauley between 3 and 4. You might enjoy this interview. Fascinating interview with one of the real personalities of New Zealand road cycling. Eden Park, the game between Spurs and Auckland FC, is about to get underway as well. Keep your thoughts coming here on 8833.
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6: 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I was depressed. I was over rugby league. And she told me, you know, when the Warriors came and offered me a deal, she said, no, you got to take it up. And so it wasn't for her, you know, I probably wouldn't have went to the Warriors. 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

0: Western rider Frank De Backer had got himself in the yellow jersey early on. And he'd come out on Southland TV, I think, the day after winning a stage or getting in the yellow, saying, "Oh, just down here on holiday." And he sort of belittled his fitness, and he sort of said, "Well, you know, almost like, well, I just decided to do this last minute." And I remember I was riding with him heading in. We'd come through Gore, and there's a hill out the back of Gore, and I knew that his comments hadn't gone down well in the peloton. And I was with him when he dropped his chain. So his chain came off, and the chain of command that went up that peloton, man, and about four or five teams just hit him as hard as I've ever seen any riders hit a guy. And next minute, I'm at the back in the laughing bunch with this guy, and everyone team dropped the rider back, said to me, "You do not help this guy at all." And they made Frank De Backer ride all the way home on the front of the laughing bunch while the main peloton were 2, 3, 4, 5, 6, 7 minutes just extending. He couldn't understand at the end of it why they'd done it to him.
1: Yeah, it's pretty normal for the tour. Look, I think if he had been in the yellow jersey, we wouldn't have. There's still a code of honour in cycling, but you don't come to New Zealand and put down our races and
0: talk yourself up and belittle everyone.
1: And it would be the same in any other sport, right? You have a foreigner roll into town and talk a big game, well, you want to take him down a peg or two.
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0: I set goals, and even now, post-cycling, I have goals in business. And if there's walls put up in front of me, I find a way to go around them, over them, through them. You know, I have objectives that I set. And it was interesting a while ago, through a clinical psychologist, I was diagnosed with ADHD. And I'm not taking Ritalin or any of that crap to deal with it. I have no interest in that. But she's given me some ways of coping with it. And, you know, when I'm getting a bit overwhelmed, what I can do. And it's possibly why I went through a few different cycling teams, because I'd get a bit overwhelmed, I'm out. But she also was telling me that that was probably, cycling was something that helped me, because it gave me a focus. And the focus for me was always on winning. You know, whatever I won, whether it was Tour of Taranaki or the Queenstown Tour, then I moved to the next race, the Tour of Southland or whatever it happened to be.
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7: You are listening to Sport Nation. My guest in studio is five-time New Zealand road cycling champion, Commonwealth Games bronze medalist, and one of the New Zealand time trial champion, New Zealand criterium champion. In fact, Gordon, I think you were the only athlete that ever held all three jerseys at the same time, even though they might have been in slightly different years. Is that correct?
8: Yeah, yep, yep, totally.
7: Criterium, time trial, and New Zealand road cycling.
8: Yep.
7: Remarkable. Look, you go through the list of winners of the New Zealand Road Cycling Championships, and I mean, they're all great names. You know, I talked about Jack Swart, Roger Sumich, the likes of Graham Miller, Brian Fowler, Chris Nicholson also went on to represent New Zealand at the Winter Olympics. But no rider in the history of road cycling in this country has won more. You sit there with five national road titles. Nick Carter, Jack Swart, Hayden Ralston sit there with four. You've got Lance Payne, the great Vern Hannaray, have won three. Your victories came in 97, 2001, 2002. I think I was commentating Te Awamutu in 2005 when you won. I think it was the first time I did a road cycling nationals. And then 2009, which of those ones means the most? Which of those was the hardest to win? Is it always the first?
9: Again, I think the first one, I didn't really appreciate it at the time. I'd been racing as an amateur in Italy, and I was 69 kilos when I got home. And I mean, for the most part at the peak of my career, I was around 72, 73, but I was 69 kilos and I rode away with about 50k to go and won it. I think the one I appreciated the most was actually in Ashurst in Palmerston North.
7: What year was that?
9: Oh, that would have been the second last one. I don't remember which year.
7: 2005? 2002?
9: Glenn Mitchell was second, and Glenn was actually a faster sprinter than me, and we went to the finish together. And I think I just outsmarted him.

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0: Tony Johnson, Izzy Dagg, Kyle Mills and the team, bringing you sport with a Kiwi lens. 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
12: Gordon McCauley, for five-time New Zealand road cycling champion, is my guest in studio. Gordon, had a text come through from Glenn. He goes, give us your thoughts on Hamish Bond. Obviously, America's Cup winner, multiple Olympic Games gold medalist in the sport of rowing and bronze medalist in the same event you won a bronze in the time trial in the sport of cycling, only he did it in 2018.
13: Yeah, I was a little bit faster, though.
12: I know that. Yeah. I didn't say that. I love the competitive side of it, eh? Still a competitor.
13: The guy's a beast, right? Like, what an absolute animal.
12: Aerobic engine,
13: unbelievable,
12: and the ability to suffer we talked about.
13: Yeah, like he can suffer. What can't he do? Have we found something he can't do yet?
12: No. Good crossover though between rowing and cycling. Eh? Like Hamish Carter came from a rowing background at school and became a very good triathlete, but cycling was always a really strong part of his repertoire.
13: Yeah, you actually see a lot of athletes switching across to cycling. A lot of them use cycling to cross train for their sports as well, because it's low impact, right? Mm. So it doesn't really knock around your other sports. And Bondi, unbelievable. And a nice guy too. I met him on the way down to Tour of Southland, actually 1 year on the plane, the first year he went down and did it.
12: Richie Stanaway, another one. A lot of the motor

0: about, you know, not confusing ability with ambition. I mean, you can buy your way to the front a little bit, can't you?
1: Yeah, well, these days I figure I lose about 5 watts a year in power, so I try to buy it back in technology.
0: Hey, just quickly, Tern, I wanted to touch on this. We've got about 2.5 minutes remaining. I go up and commentate some World Pro Tour and World Tour events in China, and the biggest change has been bikes. When we were riding, or when you were riding, you know, it was thin tyres, 19 to 22 mils, it was 140 PSI. These days, the guys are riding 28 mil, it's about 70 PSI max in them, and it's gone completely the other way, almost counterintuitive for that older generation of bike rider. It's amazing how science has been turned on its head when it comes to technology and bikes. A softer ride, meaning that you don't burn as much energy, the muscle, the tendons between the muscles are not rubbing as much, you're not burning as much energy. It's a softer ride, but it's also a faster ride. It's just blowing my mind, to be honest.
1: Yeah, it's interesting because I've sort of managed to ride through both eras, through the pump your tires up real hard and go and, you know, have your filling shaken out to how it is now. And I much prefer how it is now. Bigger tyres, softer ride. That might just be me getting old and worn out.
0: Yeah, but you're basically riding on balloons now, aren't they?
1: Yeah, it's good.
0: And we used to have the big chain rings on the front, the number of teeth, which is a ratio. So you used to have 52 on the front, and you might have a small chain ring on the back, 11. So that would be a gear ratio of 52-11 or 52-12. But I'm over there in China, I'm talking to the Kiwi boys and stuff, and they're riding 56, and sometimes they've just got the one chain ring now on the front.
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0: plenty for both sides.
1: Yeah, definitely. Look, it's a disappointing day for Dragons fans, to be honest. There was 9,000 here this afternoon against the Titans. Gutho's 250th. They had a lot to play for, obviously, this week. Dan Young was announced as head coach of the team for the future. To me, their right edge was a disaster this afternoon. Defensively, they were nowhere near up to their standard. And we saw, unfortunately, Matt Finoi be accountable for that. He let multiple tries in. Beaufort Moore was having a field day on him. And in the 63rd minute, I think it was, they hooked him off the field. And they put Lycan King Tonga into 5-8 and moved Daniel Atkinson over to the centres. And it's not a good feeling.
0: Is that a case of just trying to experiment to see, or is that trying to send a message?
1: It's a case of, you're hurting the football team right now. We need you off the field. Yeah. We need to replace you.
0: Yeah, okay.
1: And it's a tough call, and it would have been a call Dean Young would not have enjoyed doing.
0: Mm.
1: But also, it's like, if what do you actually accept? What are your standards that you accept? And to me, it says Dean Young doesn't accept that. Doesn't accept that type of defence.
0: Because we are sort of getting into that territory of the year where these teams that can't make it might start also trying a few different things to the look to next year. As the
1: your
0: Tigers.
1: Green Machine and your Green Machine, I think, have played really well over the past couple of weeks. They're playing really impressive. So, look, we've got to get to a break, but just updating the score over there at Manly, it is 6-0. The Sharkies up there, 26 minutes remaining in that first half. We will get to the Adam Dewey news as well. It looks like his time at the West Tigers could be over. This is the post-game show with Chad Townsend and Jalissa Rapps back shortly.
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0: genuinely thought it was right for the team. 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
1: Mm. Yeah. All right. Plenty of text coming through on the text line. Paramat says, if that breaking news is true, then we have another storm due to the devil may care attitude of Isaac Moses. His fingerprints are all over this. 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But plenty more chat still to come around. Adam Dewey, Zach Lomax has signed with PNG. We'll be back for more on the post-game show after this.
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15: Yes, welcome back to the post-game show. Chad Townsend and Jalissa Raps here up until 6 p.m. Just updating the score over there in Brookvale. It is 30 points to 6.

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13: Yes, welcome back to the post-game show. It's Chad Townsend, Angelisa Apps here with you until 6 p.m. The Sharkies 42-6 over the Manly Seagulls. 25 minutes remaining over there in Brookvale. And a few texts coming through with regards to your take before earlier on about whether you would move to PNG. JA is spot on. I agree. I'd rather struggle and be happy with my family, says the Western Sydney Eagle. Not interested in moving to PNG for the cash.
14: I'm surprised. I thought I'd be getting absolutely slammed over this.
13: Yeah, well,
14: Sydney and Eagle and I, just we're happy to slum it.
13: Hey, Chad, does anyone really care if Zach Lomax goes to PNG or not? He's broken his word twice, so I think who cares?

0: A couple of injuries coming out of the game last night. Reid Marnie, he got that concussion and didn't return on the field. Gamet Shibasaki had that lower left leg injury. Adam Reynolds, he passed his HIA and returned. And the Broncos, their attack continued to struggle. Last week against the Panthers, they basically put the game into Reece Walsh's hands and said, you win or lose us the game. He went on and had an amazing game against the Panthers. But last night, he had a bit more of a target on his back, and the Cowboys did a fantastic job limiting his opportunities, and to keep the Broncos to 10, I thought was a really good performance by them defensively. The Roosters, 23 over the Knights, 22.
1: Just one thing on the Cowboys. The pressure that they handled at the start of the season too, particularly on Todd Payton, it has to be commended. He was totally, and the team themselves were totally under pressure at the start of the season.
0: And Todd Payton's job was under pressure too, wasn't it?
1: Yeah, and it's so easy for... like we've seen it, you know, the Tigers, for things, just people to start turning on each other, and they've just managed not to do that.
0: Yeah, they've really turned things around. Todd's got a 2-year contract extension, obviously well deserved there as well. So, yeah, that's a great point. Let's move into that Roosters versus Knights game, 23-22. The clutch field goal from DCE, maybe the best field goal kicker we've ever seen.
1: Oh, for sure. For sure. Terrifyingly.
0: The setup looked great. The peel from Reece Robson was perfect. The catch, drop, and execution from Daly Cher Evans was excellent. But the big news out of this game was Dylan Lucas, the fractured ankle was devastating for Dylan Lucas, and then the suspected or now confirmed ACL injury to Dylan Brown.
1: Which also really rules him out of the World Cup as
0: well. Yeah, devastating, isn't it?
1: Yeah, which is a really big blow for New Zealand.
0: Who plays halfback now for the Kiwis, you think? Obviously Jerome Hughes at 7.
1: Jerome Hughes is there, which he wasn't last year. I'm trying to think who would be halfback.
0: Keanu Kinney will be in the squad. You've got Callum Ponga, who is also going to be in there. I'm not sure whether he moves Ponga to 6 and Kinney back into fullback.
1: The thing is, ACLs, they seem to be getting them back a little faster and faster now. So it's, you used to think like that would be a year, maybe sort of 9 months. You think. And he also has been battling with that, like the way the clubs, he has been battling with that partial ACL problem for a while now.
0: So that has been reported as a ticking time bomb.
1: Yeah. Yeah, exactly.
0: So last year for Parramatta, I had that partially torn ACL, just rehabbed it.
1: And has been sort of nursing.
0: And has been playing with it.
1: Yeah.
0: So was his knee strapped? I'm pretty sure it was.
1: You'd have to think it would have been. I can't think off the top of my head, but if it's...
0: I'm pretty sure the knee that he went down with was strapped because, it was...
1: Yeah, okay, right.
0: The left knee, so...
1: So now I can do a proper rehab on it.
0: Yeah.
1: And get it right, ready to go.
0: Yeah, it is devastating.
1: 9 months would take you to, what would it be, round 11 next year?
0: Yeah, devastating news for the Newcastle Knights because they'll lose two of their best players now at the back end of the year.
1: I do think you can cover. They've got decent cover there.
0: Yeah.
1: Like they've, you know, at the start of the year didn't have him there.
0: Yeah.
1: They can. They had a lot of injuries.
0: We've seen that Smith now gets a chance to step up and own the football side, which he had a really good go at against the Sydney Roosters the other night. So, yeah, we'll see how that plays out. The Sharkies now a commanding lead over there against the Seagulls. 46 points to 6 with 13 minutes remaining. We've got to get to a break, but we'll just stick with it as Nicho Hynes walks in from about 6 metres in from the left-hand touchline, and he has been on with the boot this afternoon. He kicks it 48 points to 6 over there at Brookvale. The Sharkies too strong for the Seagulls. We've got to get to the last break for Bendix Brakes. When it comes to braking, Bendix are the best option. 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
0: Yes, welcome back to the post-game show. It is almost time to wrap things up here at the St. George Venues Jubilee Stadium. What a name for a stadium.
1: I was surprised at how many people were here.
0: 9,000.
1: Yeah, I know.
0: Or do you think that was going to be less?
1: I genuinely did. Is that bad?
0: Well, the hill was pretty packed.
1: When I walked in, I was like, whoa, what's going off here?
0: The hill was pretty packed.
1: One of my least favourite stadiums. Love it.
0: Yeah.
1: But no, I was actually surprised. Is that bad?
0: Yeah.
1: Dragons, text in and absolutely give it to me. Michael Chambers has just put up some really nice vision of Zach Lomax. He's doing like kind of high fives out the window of, look, maybe a bus or a car or something with the PNG kids running along. That's cool. Like when we talk about you wouldn't go for the money, I reckon you'd go like for something like, if you thought...
0: It's a great experience.
1: Yeah, but also, and also like the actual, to be able to actually have such a cultural effect on a country.
0: Big time.
1: That'd be so cool.
0: Yeah.
1: That'd be really cool. And that's the thing that the PNG

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12: Shane Howarth, a very good afternoon. Welcome, my good man.
13: Afternoon, Wario. Welcome back from China, mate.
12: Yeah. No, hey, look, probably the biggest game of the year is next week, MAG St. Peter's College, Mount Albert Grammar School. So I know you're probably fizzing, probably having a few sleepless nights with the anticipation of that one.
13: Yeah, it'll be a good one. It'll be a good one.
12: Hey, Shane, just firstly, and I'm sure that you're probably on with Daniel last week, and he probably asked you this, but you know, if you were to give the All Blacks a score out of 100, let's assume it was exam, it was based on 100 out of 100, what would you give the All Blacks at the end of those first three games under the tutelage, under the coaching there of Dave Rennie?
13: You'd be in the 90s. Like I remember saying to Dan last week, I'm wrapped. This time last year, Watto, I think we had a chat, and on the back of my mind was, if this team goes to South Africa, they are going to get thumped.

0: forward to South Africa and obviously get a bit of a chat too on the MPC. Back with Shane Howarth very shortly.
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0: But now he's been in rugby for such a long time, and hopefully he can turn this team from where they are at the moment. They were rock bottom 2 years ago, but I think they've come a long way now.
1: Yeah. Hey, well, Tim, lovely to have you on the program. Thank you. 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Really do appreciate it.
0: Go, Mark. Cheers.
1: There we go. The great Timmy Horan on the program.
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0: I've been able to come up with is there's no recipe for it. It's, so I think you can't run away from it. That's the first thing. You know, it's a privilege to have it in our possession at the moment. Cliches out there that you don't defend a shield, you have to go and win it every week. So that probably holds true.
1: Ranfurly Shield, fascinating, isn't it? Used to be the great trophy. I wonder if you walked up to David Kirk on the street, Steve Lancaster on the street, and just went up to them and said, who holds the Ranfurly Shield? Whether it would be an automatic response or whether they would have to have a long, hard think about it. I think they'd have to have a long, hard think about it. And if they did have to have a long, hard think about it, I think that would highlight, in my opinion, the work that's in front of them and where the focus needs to be. Just running through this weekend's round of MPC for you. So it starts on Thursday. First up at 10 past 7, it will be Waikato versus Bay of Plenty. Friday, Tasman host North Harbour. Saturday at 5 minutes after 2, Counties Manukau host Taranaki. 5 minutes after 5 on Saturday, Southland host Otago. Saturday night, 7 o'clock, Canterbury versus Auckland. Sunday, 5 minutes after 2, Northland take on Manawatu. Beauty of a game, Sunday afternoon at 5 o'clock, Wellington take on Hawke's Bay. Now, this is on TVNZ Plus. So, free to wear on Television New Zealand. Second week, and just having a quick look here because I'm just curious, North Harbour at home to Counties Manukau, big game first up. Taranaki host Waikato, really good game. Auckland, Wellington. Auckland could find himself down and automatically be chasing their tail if they don't, you know, two very tough games first up. Bay of Plenty host Northland. Hawke's Bay host Tasman. Otago versus Canterbury and Manawatu versus Southland. What I like about this, and I don't know whether it's deliberate or not, but if you want to get people buying into your competition from day one, start your tournament with big games. Have some blockbusters. Draw them in and go, wow, that was good. That was cool. You know, the last thing you want, with the greatest respect, and I say this and I mean it, but you don't want Manawatu playing Northland in the first game, do you? You know, you don't sort of want, they'll probably beat us anyway, but you don't sort of want North Harbour, Southland. You want those traditional fixtures. You want Hawke's Bay, Bay of Plenty, Wellington, Taranaki, Taranaki, Waikato, Auckland, Canterbury. To me, that is just common sense and good marketing.
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1: 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That's

0: He fires back, doesn't he? He doesn't just, he's got to have this comeback. He sort of listens to respond rather than just listening.
1: Yeah, he just, I don't know, seems a little bit emotive to me. Like, that's one thing I'll give Andrew Webster. I wanted him to lose the plot last night. You could see it in his eyes, how frustrated he was. But he doesn't blame external influences. He takes accountability. Whereas Benji, you can just see he's niggly. And that's, I've got to feel for the bloody Tigers fans, mate, because we've had a lot of crap over the years, but we've managed to turn it around and we don't leak this kind of stuff anymore. Who knows what Luke Metcalf did? We're never going to know because they kept it inside. But the bloody Tigers, mate, everything comes out.
0: Yeah, it's interesting. It'd be interesting in a press conference. I don't think it would take much to push Benji's buttons and let him go off, you know, with a couple of hard questions. And I don't think he'd be potentially forgiven. I don't think he'd be allowed back. And I don't agree with that.
1: No, I don't think anyone's really got the balls to do it, but you can see a lot of the Tigers fans in their social media, they're really starting to lose the plot there. So, yeah, I think he's going to be under some serious pressure. I wouldn't be surprised if Madge McGuire is either, mate. The Broncos losing again last night. Not going to be making the eight after winning the comp last year.
0: It's a bit like Scott Robertson, isn't it? You go from sort of, one minute you're in the game, next minute you're sacked. You know, well, I probably should use the Liverpool example there with young Slot, the Dutch manager, comes in, wins the Premier League with Liverpool. A season later, after finishing fourth or fifth, ends up getting sacked. It's a tough job as a coach of a professional football team. When you win, it's the players. When you lose, it's the coach.
1: Exactly, mate, exactly. It's easier being a fan, mate. We never get wrong.
0: Hey, Zane, just before you do let you go, you obviously run a very successful business. You're all about taking the guesswork out, helping businesses perform. Tell us a little bit about what you do.
1: Yeah, mate, I have a small business here where I call myself a real-world business advisor. I've spent 30 years working across 35 different industries with people from 25 different countries, and I get in to help companies analyse what's hindering their performance and find a practical way to fix it, which I try to do with my Warriors content as well. So if anyone's out there struggling to hit the wall a little bit in these tough times and you're not quite sure what to do, give me a call and I'd be happy to give you some advice.
0: There you go. Zane English joining us every week here on the program, The Warrior-holic. It is 19 minutes after 2. You can phone the program, give us your thoughts on the Warriors on 0800 150811. I thought it was arguably the worst performance of the season. We just didn't front up. And that happens. I think you sit down at the start of the season, you look at the games in front of you, you go, there is going to be that game where we are just going to be at our brilliant best. There's going to be that game, for whatever reason, we just don't front. There are going to be games where you sit down and go, the rubber, the green's going to go our way in regards to refereeing decisions. There's going to be some games where things don't go our way. And that is the nature of professional sport. Unfortunately, this game last night, to me, came at the wrong time of the season. They need to bounce back. This game against the Titans, absolutely vital. If they were to drop the game to the Panthers, what started out as a great season could end up being a little bit of a disaster. I've never been overly concerned about whether the Warriors go into the playoff having to play home or away. I think they've actually been a better side away. But winning is a habit. You've got to go into the end of the season with confidence. And it doesn't take much for things to suddenly go pear-shaped. Your thoughts. Love to hear from you. The lines are open.
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0: Okay, 25 minutes after two, another big game this afternoon. Of course, Tottenham Hotspur playing Auckland FC at Eden Park, pretty much a sellout there. Andy Robertson, former Liverpool great, captain of Scotland, I think will be making his debut for Spurs. If you're travelling to that game, love to hear from you, 0800 150811. My young son is heading off, even though he's a Liverpool man. I just told him to wear a neutral England shirt, but he's keen to see if he can get the autograph of Andy Robertson, which I don't think will happen. But anyway, my boy, if there's anybody that can get an autograph, knowing him, he'd probably find his way into the changing room. He'd probably walk out with the damn team, knowing my little guy and the way he knows how to negotiate. Anyway, let's bring in Braden. Braden, afternoon.
5: Good afternoon, Watto. Good to have you back.
0: Yeah, hey, buddy, your football team's been travelling okay, mate.
5: Oh, yeah. Doing all right. Play for the Oratia Reserves team and, currently top of the table. One loss, two draws from about 14, 15 games, so not doing too bad.
0: Stunning goal you scored yesterday, mate. It was.
5: Yeah, all our games are thankfully recorded. So that's been shared around the family group chat a few times. It's been, it's good. That's
0: chipped the keeper.
5: Oh, yeah.
0: Intentionally or not, doesn't matter. He was off his line. It was that nasty little thing for the keeper. It was like the Yorker in cricket. It just dipped.
5: Yeah, whipped it in from the left touchline. Sort of was aiming for that back post and just crept in. So
0: One of the best goals I ever saw for the All Whites was a guy, Colin Walker, and this would have been about 86, 87 at Mount Smart Stadium, which is Go Media Stadium now. And I think we're either playing Israel, Iran, or one of those sort of Middle Eastern countries. And this guy, Colin Walker, playing on the left wing, sees the goalkeeper off his line and plays the chip. And if it had been in front of 50,000 people, it would have been one of those great goals. Colin Walker. And I just remember him raising his arms in a V and looking to the heavens. And your goal, to be honest, not quite as spectacular, but did remind me of the Colin Walker goal.
10: I'll take that. I'll take what I can get, to be fair.
0: Yeah, no.
10: I don't score very often, so it was very nice to...
0: I don't know. Every time I see you, you seem to show me a highlight of you scoring, so you obviously do all right.
10: I only got two this

0: something you can always look back on for the rest of your life?
1: Yeah, I've been lucky. I went and saw Brazil play Australia back in 1999 or 2000 at the MCG. Had a kick around prior to the game with Danielson, who was the highest paid player in the world at the time, Brazilian. I've still got a photo there, I think, with Danielson. I was working for Nike at the time. We went across and helped with some of the leverage of that. And I was lucky enough to go and see Auckland play Everton back in 1989 or 1990 at Mount Smart Stadium. I think Ricky Herbert said he played in that particular game. I have seen Liverpool play in Toulouse. But yeah, I don't know. Oh, look, I just hope it's a really good, entertaining game of football this afternoon, and there's plenty of goals being scored, and it's, you know, football fever's in everyone's blood off the back of the FIFA Football World Cup. It's just a shame because we've had the most amazing weather in Auckland through the month of May, June and July, and the coldest weather we have had for a long time kicked in on Friday and it hasn't gone away, and it is freezing out there at the moment.
0: I blame Spurs for bringing it across.
1: I blame them too.
0: Imagine coming home over from your summer though, and you got to come over to New Zealand and you get this sort of weather,
1: and then you're going to go across to Australia and go, yeah, this is a cool country. Yeah, so weather's the only thing that does me in this country. Anyway, we'll take a break. 30.
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4: I probably wouldn't even, you know, come to the Warriors because of foot. Because initially when I, you know, I left the Bulldogs, I wanted to give it away. I wanted to give the game away. I was depressed. I was over rugby league. And she told me, you know, when the Warriors came and offered me a deal, she said, no, you got to take it up. And so it wasn't for her, you know, I probably wouldn't have went to the Warriors. So, bro, she's played a massive part in my journey. So, and she's always there in the corner. 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
0: 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Tell you what else is clicking awesome is scrambled categories. Yeah, we've changed up categories now. So it's not just the one.

0: good, Millsy. Very good, Millsy.
1: How would you go on that one, Finn?
2: That's the only one I could think of as well.
0: He's in the whole
2: thing. Is there another one?
0: I don't actually think there is.
3: That's all good. Play on.
0: All right, next one. N for Nigel.
3: For Nigel, okay.
0: NRL team.
3: Newcastle Knights.
1: Yeah, there you go.
0: Mm-hmm. Yep, brilliant. This is a bit of a different one.
3: What question is this, sorry?
0: This is like 12, I believe.
1: Okay. You're very quick, Lash, today.
3: Thanks, Scott.
0: Yeah, it's gone quicker
2: three.
0: Than...
2: It's 8-3, by the way, team.
3: Okay.
0: Okay. Yeah, 12th question. Here we go. The letter is Q.
3: Yeah. Mm. Okay.
0: A sports game term.
1: What?
3: Quakers? No.
1: Sports day.
3: Term.
0: Like?
3: Starting with, just stop you waving your hands.
0: Okay.
1: A term.
0: Like, like the part, like a part of the
1: quiet,
0: game.
1: Please. At the tennis?
0: Yeah. Yeah, I was looking for like qualifying or quarter final, okay. Like a sports term.
3: Yeah, right, okay. Yeah.
0: It was a little bit difficult, but yeah.
3: No, I'm with you. Okay, I respect it.
0: All right, the letter, next one, letter is J.
3: Okay.
0: Famous tennis player.
3: Joe Wilfred Tsonga.
0: Yes.
1: Jeez, I liked him.
0: I thought he was a good player too.
3: Mm. Top player.
0: I've got two more. Can we have a score update? It is over.
2: 9-4.
3: 9-4.
1: Dominant.
0: Ooh. All right. Here we go. The letter is H.
3: Yep.
0: New Zealand sports venue.
1: Heavy House Cricket Ground in Takapuna.
2: Is that actually what it's called?
3: You can tell by his face he's making it up.
0: There's two. There's two
1: sports grounds in New Zealand.
2: One's very iconic.
0: Mm. One that you've probably played a lot of sport at. Both of you. Or one of you.
3: H.
2: Yeah, most definitely.
1: Hamilton.
0: Yeah. Millsy's played a lot of sport at both of these.
3: McLean Park, Seddon Park, Basin Reserve, Hagley Oval.
0: Yeah, yes.
3: You, you are not at the races at all today.
0: Or Henry Stadium.
1: Well, I only played there a couple of times, actually.
0: Henry Stadium, you only played a couple of times?
1: What's Hagley. Henry Stadium?
3: Yeah, the new Caketon.
1: Oh, okay.
0: Yep.
1: Yeah, because it's Lancaster Park.
0: Yep.
1: Anyway.
0: Last one.
3: Yep.
0: The letter is T.
3: Okay.
0: I'm looking for an Olympic sport.
3: Tennis.
0: That's a clinic. 11, it's an absolute clinic. It's a
3: clinic.
2: 11-4. Jesus.
3: John on the text machine. Just relax, Oris John. It's all good stuff. It was a great win to the old Lash.
1: It was a good win.
3: Very good win. Millsy, he doesn't know where to go when it comes to this categories. He's got no idea.
1: Yeah, I'm done with the game, actually. Actually, I want to get Finn on some of these games.
3: Yeah, Finn will play Scattergories.
2: Yeah, I'll play Scattergories. Okay. Somebody put me in the hot seat.
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0: you just, yes, you get on and do it, but it's, I feel quite privileged looking back that I had that, well, I took the opportunity to just throw myself wholeheartedly into chasing my dream. And nowadays it's just, yeah, it's similar. You know, you're dealing with work and family and trying to work everything else. And of course, there's a lot of highs and lows, and it's not nowhere near as simple. So, yeah, navigating my way through that.
1: I feel you, mate. Well, it's a pleasure talking to you as always, buddy. So hopefully your Friday goes well. Have a great weekend, and I'm sure we'll catch up again soon.
0: Yeah, cheers, guys. Great to talk again.
1: Good on you, Moss. Thanks so much. Moss Bemister there joining us on the show. It's 7:28. We need to take a wee break, and Maya's going to be standing by with our sports news headlines right after this.
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1: And we're going to catch up right now with

0: within New Zealand confines as well. So some might argue that's been great for international rugby league, but I'd argue that that wouldn't necessarily just be kind of thinning things through a little bit at the international netball level.
1: They currently do that already too, Sammy. So you have a lot of like the development girls in the National Netball League underneath the ANZ Premiership that are playing for the likes of Tonga. Tonga are at their, I want to say, their first Commonwealth Games ever in netball, and that's massive for them. They've also taken players that are a part of that Suncourt Super Netball or the feeder teams over in Australia. You do have the potential that if there is no New Zealand comp, could you get more high-profile names wanting to give back, like you're saying? So there could be potential for this, these Pacific nations, but at the end of the day, those Pacific nations feed off New Zealand. We need a domestic, elite domestic competition in a professional realm.
2: 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It is 8:12. We'll take a short break when we come back. Kurt Baker out of the Classics. He's going to chat to us from Gisborne, where they're set to take on Poverty Bay tomorrow, 2:30 p.m.
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4: Look, this is really special. We were going to talk rugby, but no, we're going to talk golf now, because joining us now, this is quite unexpected and it's a big thrill for us. Ryan Fox is on the phone. Foxy, how are you, mate? This is just so good of you to join us. How are you feeling?
5: Oh, morning, boys. Yeah, I probably feel a little worse for wear, a little tired. Still not quite sure what happened 24 hours ago or so, but it's been a whirlwind 24 hours. I celebrated pretty well last night, and I've just got back home in Florida to see the family. So yeah, it's been pretty cool.
4: Well, that's wonderful that you're back with the family, because I mean, we were treated to those lovely sights of you on the phone, firstly to your wife, your little girls, and then of course to your mum and dad back home. This is a very, very special time in your life.
5: Yeah, I mean, it's life-changing in a lot of ways. Look, it's always been a dream to win a major. Whether I thought it was a possibility, I'm not 100% sure of that, but it happened, so I guess it was. It's crazy. I can't really, I don't know if I have words to quite describe everything. The doors it opens going forward, both for me and my golf, but also, you know, to be able to plan things with the family, to have some certainty for 5 years, on any tour I want to play on, basically, to be in the majors for 5 years. As I said, I don't really have words for it. It has been just an amazing 24 hours, and I still quite haven't processed what happened yesterday afternoon yet. I mean, it was, to play how I did down the stretch, to have a chance to win a major and actually get it done, I'm not sure I had that in me.
4: Well, I got home from Eden Park on Saturday night, turned on, there you were in the early stages and of a blistering third round. You played some incredible golf. Was it at some point during that round thought, you know, this is actually in reach, or at that point of the tournament, are you still just focusing on what comes next?
5: The third round was just, I obviously wanted to shoot a low one. I'm not sure I thought I could get myself back in contention, but you could certainly get yourself in a place where you could have a good week. The scoring always looked tougher in the afternoons. You get out in the morning, shoot a good score, maybe shoot a couple under on Sunday, and get a little top 20 or top 15 in there, and that would have been a really good week. And obviously I caught fire on Saturday on that front nine, and played really well. Basically didn't miss a shot. Maybe a couple of drives on that back nine were a little bit wayward, but certainly nothing to worry about. And to all of a sudden have some open history there, or some major championship history with a 62 was pretty cool. And then all of a sudden I'm in the last group on Sunday with a chance to win a major. That kind of changed the outlook completely. And it was a pretty nervy Saturday night. So I slept very well on Saturday, had a fair bit of time to kill on Sunday morning before getting to the golf course. But I remember talking to my caddy Dean sort of four or five holes in, and I said, I feel a lot better than I thought I would feel right now. I think it goes through your head that all the bad stuff, it's pretty hard to get that out of your head, but actually in the moment it felt okay. And then down the stretch it honestly felt even better, to be honest.
6: Fox, we saw that release of emotion when the ball dropped, and then you almost seemed a little bit embarrassed, almost Kane Williamson-esque, with how you had celebrated and allowed that emotion to come out. And we saw, you hugging Hillier, for example. You say the emotion hasn't sit in yet. It's sit in for a whole lot of New Zealanders. Like, I've had grown men messaging me saying,

0: They were crying watching you. Have you allowed yourself to have that moment to sit and reflect?
1: A little bit. I tried to have a little sleep on the plane from London to Miami. And
0: with just, the claret jug in your overhead, by the way.
1: Yeah, every time. Well, two actually, because I've got the replica as well and the real one. Yeah, that's pretty cool. There was some special cargo there. But yeah, like every time I put my head down, it was just spinning. Like, you know, what has happened? What does this mean? And I actually don't have a clue what it means for the most part. I get an idea of what's going to happen in a golf sense. You know, I've got a schedule going forward. I'm going to be in marquee groups going forward. But in terms of, you know, all the other stuff that comes with it, I don't think I have any idea, and it's going to be a bit of a process trying to figure that out. And I think that my head was just spinning. I'm not one on the golf course really to show emotion. I could feel, you know, the crowd really get behind me those last few holes on Sunday, and I was trying to like block it out as much as possible, like almost not acknowledge people because it would become overwhelming. And then when that final putt went in, there was a massive roar, and I was everything kind of came out. I haven't shed a tear over it, strangely. I've never felt that about golf tournaments. It's more elation rather than tears of joy. That's just how I've always felt when I've won a tournament. But yeah, it was it's still trying to process what has happened, and I don't think I'll be able to process it for a while, to be honest.
2: Ryan, we talked on the show yesterday about a couple of near misses that New Zealanders had had, and I can remember being the age way back to the day when Simon Owen was dueling with Jack Nicklaus and just came unstuck at the road hole at St Andrews, and I think something quite similar happened to Michael Campbell. The potential for that maybe at the 15th when you hit that bunker. We've had a text come in. The text machine, by the way, has just gone off since you've come on with us. People are so happy about this. But that shot in the bunker on the 15th, and I think in the end it turned out to be an excellent bogey, if you like. Was that the moment where you sort of thought, now I've got to handle this the right way, or it could get away?
1: I don't think that ever crossed my mind. It was more just, I had no choice. I mean, I actually felt like I had a really good shot. I think I was a yard away from being, you know, 20 feet from the hole or whatever it was. Like, it was just right of the flag. The green slopes that way, but obviously it hit that revetted face, and you know you're in trouble when it does that in Lynx golf. And I saw a couple of the on-course commentators walk up and have a real good look at it, and I knew 50 yards out from the ball that it was going to be no good. I got in there and I was like, I've got no choice. I've got to take my medicine. I've got to whack this out to 40 yards and try to get it up and down. I kind of knew over that pitch shot that, you know, that was almost my tournament right there. If I got that up and down, then I've still got a chance. If I didn't, it was going to become a pretty hard ask those last three holes. I obviously still would have had a chance to get in the playoff, but probably mentally would have been in a worse state making double than making bogey. And I kind of walked off that hole with a bogey, almost felt like a birdie at that point. You know, I've stolen one back here, and I've still got a good chance. You know, I was thinking 17 is the birdie hole coming in. I birdie that, I've got a chance to get in the playoff. And then instead I hit, you know, two great iron shots and hole a couple of putts on 16 and 18. And, you know, I kind of walk off that 8th green going, oh, you know, holy shit, I'm a major champion. What has just gone on here?
2: I mean, that 18th, that was just a masterclass. And then, of course, as you say, you walk off and here's that claret jug and it's got your name on it alongside names like Tiger Woods, Jack Nicklaus, Seve Ballesteros, you know, just some of the absolute legends of the game. I mean, is that the kind of, do you have to keep sort of pinching yourself that is actually now a thing, that your name's on the same ornament, that same trophy as all of the great players that have ever played the game?
1: Yeah, I mean, I still haven't actually looked at it up close and looked at all the names. Obviously, I know a fair bit about golf history and what winning the Open means and who's won it and everything like that. But yeah, to actually go and see it, I've certainly seen my name on it, on both of them, actually, the replica and the real one, which is pretty incredible. And to have a little piece of golfing history, you know, that you can't take away from

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11: Four football ferns have been added to the Auckland FC Invitational squad for next month's match against Chelsea, alongside Ferns legend Abby Ursi, who was named over the weekend. Liz Anton, Mackenzie Barry, Liv Chance and Charlotte Lancaster will face the eight-time WSL champions on August 8th at Eden Park. Kirsty Yallop is one of the side's assistant coaches and she joins us now. How are you, Kirsty?
12: Yeah, I'm good, thanks. Thanks for having me, guys.
11: That's a heck of an effort to get those four, as well as Abby, across the line. Who was on schmoozing duty to get them?
12: Well, you know, Jenny and I have worked pretty hard together to try and pull as many ferns as we can in the squad. So, you know, it's been a good team effort from everyone involved. And, yeah, we're pretty happy to be able to announce those five players so far.
11: The one who I think maybe gave the Phoenix fans a bit of a jolt and they sat upright was Mac Barry being named. Bev Priestman announced it yesterday and explains how

0: comes in next season, I believe it's the 2027-2028 season, they're meant to be able to come in with a women's side. And you know, that's a great thing for Women's Football in New Zealand. That's, then we will be the same as the men, you know, two professional A-League sides. So you'd have the Knicks and AFC, and that would be, you know, another step in the right direction for women's football in the country. You know, the more professional clubs you can have, the better, and then hopefully more opportunities like this will come from it. And also it provides players with, you know, that platform to start in professional football, and hopefully, you know, they can start in the A-League, and also if their, you know, aspiration is to go around the world and to other clubs, it's a great starting point. It's also a great finishing point. It's also a great point if you just want to stay in the A-League, but you know, more things can come from it once you start,
1: or in your case a job potentially.
0: Yeah, maybe, you never know.
1: Well, the game's still a couple of weeks away, so we do look forward to following along with the updates before that game on August 8th. Kirsty Yallop, thanks so much for your time, mate.
0: Yeah, thanks for having me.
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This was born of a battle cry during the French Revolution. 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
8: Well, we usually do this first, but as you can hear, the cats are ready. 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
9: It's Chocker, isn't it?
10: I mustn't have noted down who you put in last week, Millsy.
9: I have absolutely no idea
8: who you put in there either.
10: Chloe Swarbrick obviously remains in there. Double standards, Christchurch Golf Club, you know, Ralph scores. You might have put the National Rugby League in,
9: the
10: didn't
9: cricket
10: you?
9: Scores.
10: Yeah. Mm. Yep. Argentinian football team, slow cookers.
9: Oh, that was the big debate, wasn't it?
10: Slow cookers, and they remain in there too.
8: No.
10: Yeah, they do.
8: No, I'm actually, my better half has currently got the slow cooker operating for dinner tonight, and I can tell you, I know what she's cooking or what the slow cooker is cooking, and it is a bloody good meal. So it's got to come out. It's just a pathetic entry from you. And you've just got to learn a little bit about life, I think.
10: No. And your dinner tonight will be shit. That's true. Rightio, we'll go same batting order. Millsy, you put the new regime of the All Blacks into the penthouse. What are you chucking in the cattery, mate?
9: For every action, there's an equal and opposite reaction. So if I put the new regime into the penthouse, as I described a bit earlier on under Millsy's observations, it just feels like we were in COVID lockdown. And we're now broken free from that. So I think I need to put the old regime into the cattery.
10: Okay. In with the new and out with the old, eh?
9: That's right. Yeah, well, we've moved on to all having our mojo back. Yeah.
10: I'm with you. I'm with you.

0: 45 minutes late.
1: So the next day, I put on that 45 minutes the next day. So instead of breaking fast at 12, I actually broke fast at 1.
2: The fast only works if you stick to the time zone, because then your body gets used to it.
1: But the duration and time the next day, Lashes, I pushed out to 1.
2: You're cutting corners, Bills. You've had a gutsful of it. You can go into the category for a week.
0: Do you think those who do Ramadan are just like, oh, well, yeah, you know, the sun's come up, I'll just wait an extra 45 minutes to have something to eat. I'll just go against everything that...
2: You did, right, Kai.
1: It's just a balance sheet, boys.
2: Nah, it's not.
1: It is.
2: It's not. You were caught out. Your family's right up behind you to make sure this fast works and have you shed off those kilos.
1: Do you reckon they are?
2: But when you blatantly have a disregard for the rules like that, then Kettery for you.
1: Right. Thanks, Lash. Thanks for the support.
0: I hope you know your Spanish or Portuguese, because you're going to be talking to a lot of Argentinians in there for the next week, Millsy.
1: Yeah. They do a good steak, though.
0: That is very true.
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0: God, you're really selling it, eh? 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

0: you last week. Yeah. We had a discussion about it. Yeah. And he said sometimes you just get on a roll and they just come to you.
1: They are for you right now.
2: Mm. Come on, Millsy.
1: I feel like Finn's... When are you going to play a game of this, mate?
2: Hey, someone set it up and I'll smoke you all.
3: Ooh. Oh.
1: Right. Okay, will you take my spot right now?
2: No, I've already seen all the answers.
3: Yeah, he has. I did this with him. So all right, next one. Fair. The letter is L.
0: L. Okay.

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10: Commonwealth Games is officially underway, and two-time Commonwealth Games medalist Moss

0: you got rid of the comm games, or if you're saying it doesn't stack up commercially, let's get rid of it, what's going to replace it? Is it worth, are we going to miss it? Is the community going to miss it if comm games isn't there? And I think from that perspective, and again, I'm biased, I get that, but I think it's absolutely really important, and especially for those events or sports, sorry, that don't have like a kind of a season, because that's where commercialization is easy for the sports of, well, I say easy, but then let's look at netball, but it is difficult for those sports that crop up only every now and then, where they don't have the coverage through and following through a whole season, and it's harder to commercialize those opportunities when they're only in the public eye sort of 1, 2, maybe every 2 years, you know.
1: Yes. Yeah, no, you make a huge point about the comm games in general, Moss, and I agree with you. And it's a shop window for swimming, and it's a shop window for judo and many of the other sports that don't have a traditional season or broadcast schedule here in New Zealand. Moss Burmester, great to talk to you as always. How is life for you anyway? You're going along nicely?
0: Yeah, ups and downs. You know, life can be tough at times, and I was just bumped into a number of athletes at an event last night, actually, not trying to plug it or anything, but there was a whole lot of athletes that were gathered for an Ice House Venture Fund that they put together, and it was just nice to touch base again with a bunch of like-minded people, and one of the common themes, you know, that sort of come out of that is when you did your sport, you were very focused. You knew what you were there to do. Your life was simple. You were just committed to it, and you were going for it, and then you kind of finish that and step back, and there's a whole lot, you know, other things going on. You almost feel like you're starting back at, you know, at point zero to work out what your life needs to look like. So you just, you get on and do it, but it's, I feel quite privileged looking back that I had that, well, I took the opportunity to just throw myself wholeheartedly into chasing my dream. And nowadays it's just, yes, it's similar. You know, you're dealing with work and family and kind of everything else. And of course, there's a lot of highs and lows, and it's not nowhere near as simple. So, yeah, navigating my way through that.
1: I feel you, mate. Well, it's a pleasure talking to you as always, buddy. So hopefully your Friday goes well. Have a great weekend, and I'm sure we'll catch up again soon.
0: Yeah, cheers, guys. Great to talk again.
1: Good on you, Moss. Thanks so much. Moss Burmester there joining us on the show. It's 7:28. We need to take a wee break, and Maya's going to be standing by with our sports news headlines right after.
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1: And we're going to catch up right now with Timmy Parabele, who joins us on the show. Bub, good morning.
14: Good morning. How are you?
1: We are good. Right, let's cut the bollocks, shall we? How are you feeling about another season of uncertainty?
14: Pretty deflated, to be fair. I think, yeah, it's pretty sad for the sport, really, and kind of where it's been, the history of it, and to where it is at the moment in our small country that punches above its weight in our sport. So it's, very disheartening.
1: Timmy Potter, what have the conversations been like for you, and who have you had conversations with regarding trying to make sure that the ANZ Premiership is back up and running next season?
14: Yeah, obviously there's been conversations had within our franchise, with people out in the community. But to be fair, the conversations that we have no bearing on what the decision to be made. Obviously that's made behind closed doors with Netball New Zealand, and I think they're in talks with the Players Association. But it's pretty unfair from my point of view to keep everyone kind of just waiting and in limbo, really, especially players and also management of the teams.
1: Timmy Potter, would you expect that perhaps a solution could be found if more people were behind the closed door actually having a reckon here?
14: Yeah, I don't know how it works in there. I think potentially, having the right people behind there, you know, in every part of the netball scene, and in terms of, you know, the potential players, represented from the coach's point of view, you know, someone that represents the franchise, you know, because I think the more you have, it's like a big tank, isn't it? And then you kind of come together to get a final decision of what's best for netball in the country, really, and especially for the grassroots coming through. I mean, this is the pathway to want to be where their dreams are, a silver fern, and you've got to go through this pathway to get there. And if it's not there, then what's happening to these millions of young girls who have dreams or aspirations to be a silver fern or to play in the ANZ level?
15: Yeah, to be part of it, there's only two options, right? It stays as it is, or it is either gone or put entirely back to amateur. Now, let's just say that it does go back to that amateur system. What happens to the sport? How do you retain the talent? How do you ensure that the Silver Ferns get players who are able to compete at the level that they need to against the professionals in England and Australia?
14: Yeah, and that's the biggest question. I don't know if that will work going back to that amateur state. I mean, there's opportunities elsewhere in the world now where players are allowed to go and still will be available for the Silver Fin. So we're going to lose some really talented players. But and then the next step down is we're not developing them. So these players that are there at the moment, or we've got fringe players, where do they go? How do they develop in terms of you know, that dream to be a Silver Fin or represent their country? And put New Zealand back on that map in that space. I'm not too sure. And it's not just the player pathway, it's coaching pathway, it's management pathway, umpires, all that kind of stuff as well. So there's the communities who are well behind the Silver Ferns, the ANZ champs. And I mean, you look at all the numbers, they're kind of increasing in all areas of the game this year in the ANZ champs. So it's kind of mind-boggled, really.
1: Yeah, so we had the conversation this morning, Timmy Putter, about that. You've got increased viewership, you've got increased attendance, and still we have this state of flux. What's a best case scenario for you, Bub? When it all boils down, what would you like to see in the coming weeks and months around the ANZ Premiership?
14: Oh, it would be awesome if a broadcaster took on the ANZ champs. That'll solve kind of a lot of you know, things that are happening in there, and I suppose it's down to that monetary, you know, it always comes back to that monetary side. It would be awesome to have a broadcaster just to take the heat off, and then, you know, maybe we can make something happen. And like I said, the numbers are all there, so why don't they? Yeah. Why don't they want to do it?
1: It's the cost involved in producing it. I think it's a major step, as New Zealand Netball's had to find out this year. Of course, they produced their own coverage, which was then shown on TVNZ. Tim, can I ask about players? What have your players talked to you about, and what have those conversations been like for you as a coach?
14: Yeah, it's been really hard. Like, you kind of, you're a coach and you're there and you want to serve your athletes and help them. And, you know, you have conversations like, oh, I've just, you know, got a mortgage and, you know, I don't know what to do. I'm in limbo. I don't know what's going to happen. I'm going to have to find work. And if I do that and commit to that, then, and the competition goes ahead or something goes ahead, I may have to give away netball. So it's pretty disheartening in that respect as well. And that's, you know, players on that fringe to potentially be a Silver Fern in the next 1 or 2 years. And so that's been really saddening in terms of that. And what do you say? you know, be positive. You know, you don't know what to say, really.
15: Tim Parra, with that, because as well, there are players who have jobs and try to balance, but many, you know, are taking a pay cut to even play in the semi-professional stage. At some point, with, you know, the cost of living, everybody's aware of it. At some point, netball players will have to say, I love it, but I can't.
14: Exactly. And that's the sad thing. You know, we're going to lose, like, players and like, netball, well, for me personally, netball's done so much for me. The history of it and, you know, representing your country, just representing your community even, it starts right there. You know, it means so much and it's done so much for me. And then you've got players here who are going to give the game away, who have, you know, untold talent there, but not only on the court, but off the court and within the community. We've seen it time and time again right throughout the country, how our players go out into the community and they love them. You know, and they're willing to do whatever it takes to be a part of that. So that's something we're potentially going to lose.
15: Getting everybody around the table is clearly proving difficult. What would you want netball administrators to hear from what the players, the coaches and the netball community is feeling right now? What would you want people inside Netball New Zealand to make sure they know?
14: Yeah, I suppose there's a country that loves the sport and we want to see the competition go ahead or a similar competition go ahead next year, and that, you know, reach out to some of the key people within the netball world, because there are some with some great ideas and potential contacts that they may have that can add, you know, like solve the problem that we're having.
1: Timmy Putter Bailey joining us on the show. Tim, thanks so much for being a part of it today. And we certainly hope that a resolution is found sooner rather than later so you can all get back to work.
14: Awesome. Thank you. Have a good weekend.
1: Cheers, mate. See you later. Timmy Putter Bailey there joining us, talking netball and another crisis that has enveloped the sport, this time around the future again of the ANZ Premiership.
15: Yeah, we've talked about what happened if they go back to amateur and how you build a New Zealand team. Well, I'll tell you what it would do is that it could definitely open the door for some of the Pacific Nation netball sides to pick up those amateur players. There'll be less of a commitment, less of a pathway system involved within New Zealand. And so those talented players could now more often make the choices to play for a Fiji, play for a Samoa. There's definitely scope that the talent will potentially still play but not be within New Zealand confines as well. So some might argue that's been great for international rugby league, but I'd argue that that wouldn't necessarily just be kind of thinning things through a little bit at the international netball level.
16: They currently do that already too, Sammy. So you have a lot of like the development girls in the National Netball League underneath the ANZ Premiership that are playing for the likes of Tonga. Tonga are at their, I want to say, their first Commonwealth Games ever in netball, and that's massive for them. They've also taken players that are a part of that Suncourt Super Netball or the feeder teams over in Australia. You do have the potential that if there is no New Zealand comp, could you get more high profile names wanting to give back, like you're saying? So there could be potential for this, these Pacific nations, but at the end of the day, those Pacific nations feed off New Zealand. We need a domestic, elite domestic competition in a professional realm.
1: Watch the space. It is 8:12. We'll take a short break when we come back. Kurt Baker out of the Classics. He's going to chat to us from Gisborne, where they're set to take on Poverty Bay tomorrow, 2:30 p.m.
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0: It's just been so good of you to take the time to talk to us. You know, you made us all, every one of us, all New Zealanders, so proud yesterday. This is a great moment, not just in our sporting history, but in our history. And the messages that we keep getting is that people just love the way you did it. You're humble, you're modest. You obviously always express your gratitude for the people that have helped you. You're our kind of sporting hero, Ryan Fox. And all I can say is congratulations and thanks so much for joining us on Sport Nation.
1: Thanks, mate.
2: Pleasure, guys. And just, I just want to say, like, the reception I've had from home, I mean, I've not even got through a tenth of the messages I've got so far. And I'll apologise in advance to anyone that sent me a message and I don't reply to. It's pretty hard to keep up with everything, but it's just been amazing at home. And yeah, thank you very much. And as I said, I look forward to coming back home and getting to show off that claret jug at some point.
0: Okay, well, you go and enjoy this time, this very special time with your family, Ryan Fox. Thank you so much.
2: Cheers, guys.
0: Okay. Well, what a fantastic surprise
1: that
0: was. What an absolute treat to be able to talk to Ryan Fox, because obviously his time has just, it's been bewildering, an absolute whirlwind for the last, 36 hours.
1: Didn't sound too dusty. I thought he'd sound a lot worse for wear.
0: Oh, yeah. Especially, you know, a night of celebrations and a plane flight across the Atlantic. We've had a heap of texts there. One of them, did Rory send a message? Well, I'll actually tell you what Rory McIlroy said about him really shortly.
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5: Sport never stops giving, does it? It's 17 away
6: from
5: 10.
6: You can't stop grinning at that.
5: I know. Because it's just one of those things that you love about live radio when something like that, and I think they'd been trying to get a hold of him this morning, and suddenly he became available, and thanks to Sammy for putting him through, and man... Yeah, that's an absolute thrill. And it has been such a thrill for everyone. Look, I'll go through some of your texts now because they were just absolutely pouring in. Alan said, we didn't get a chance to ask him. This has just come through now. Did Ryan have to put his putter in the fridge after the 18th yesterday because it was running hot? Ryan Fox, sports person of the year. Jim, yeah, wouldn't disagree with that. Justin, did Rory send a message? Well, I would imagine. I think those two get on pretty well.
6: They were both on the European tour together for a while before both of them were on the PGA tour more frequently. Yeah. I think Foxy gets on very, very well with him.
5: Everyone loves him. You can tell. They all like him. They just see such a regular guy. I can't imagine he didn't say something. What he did say publicly, Rory McIlroy, was, and he was just being asked about the course, and he said, you've definitely had to show a lot of variety in your game and your approach shots here this week, and Foxy flights the ball as well as anyone out here. So I'm sure he would have congratulated him, but he also made that public comment about his performance. Rory says, Ryan did his best, and getting my Irish names mixed up here, Ryan did his best impression of Kiwi in the 1983 Melbourne Cup, flying home from the back of the field. Kiwis can fly, and Ryan is our flying fox.
6: Oh, that's hard.
5: Watched live Saturday night, up early yesterday, and watched reruns all day. Don't think I will remove it from my planner. Made me shed a tear. Congrats, Foxy. Loved it. That from Barb. We lost an icon last week with Sam Neill, but we have gained another one now in Foxy. It's another one. There's some questions about there is an AI version of it doing the rounds, and yeah, if that smokes your boat or floats your boat, yeah, go and have a look at it. It is quite funny.
6: Terrifying.
5: It is absolutely terrifying, that, yeah. So just keep them coming. Just love to hear your thoughts on what happened with Ryan Fox yesterday, and I've got some comments from around the golfing world too that we might squeeze in. In fact, I can do them now. Just going through yesterday, just what people were saying around the golfing world, and first stop I made was the PGA Tour website. Paul Hodowanek, Fox is the hallmark of an endangered breed of golfer. He sees things fast. He always has. It was that way when he played cricket and tennis growing up. It's that way now in every aspect of life. He makes decisions quickly. He talks quickly. That makes him an outlier in the world of pro golf, where five-hour rounds are the norm and pre-shot routines make your gimpy grandfather

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9: 2026 is a year in which we'll be hearing a lot of national anthems. We had 48 of them at the FIFA World Cup. Who knows how many we'll be hearing at the Com Games. They're all great. They're all deep in meaning. But which are the best? I'll get to ours soon. But here are the top five national anthems from other countries.
7: Five.
9: This first one, well, we haven't been hearing it very much the last few years because to organisations like the IOC and the tennis people, they stopped officially being Russia because of drugs and wars and stuff. But it's not even because of sport that this one is on my list. It's because of one of my favourite movies, a movie that featured our own Sam Neill and a famous Scottish actor who didn't even pretend to have a Russian accent.
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8: What about the TVNZ? Oh, sorry, Lash, we'll talk about it later. The TVNZ. Last news.
9: Yeah, we can talk about that if you like.
10: That was a disgrace, wasn't it?
8: Disgrace. Cat? Yep. Anyway,
10: we will talk about that when we talk about Ryan Fox coming up. But we've got to do a Magnificent Seven first, where that's you two today. You two are giving me and Finn a list of seven people or teams or things, whatever it may be, that have accomplished a certain thing in their sport.
8: Mm.
10: And we've got to name who that seven are or is.
8: And I will start off, Lash and Finn Balls. It's very gettable. This is very, very gettable. Okay. I actually thought you'll get the last time we had a throw the dice, but this is very, very gettable.
9: I actually think you should get this.
10: Oh, shut up.
9: And if you don't, big questions need to be asked. Oh. Massive questions need to be asked.
8: And it's front of mind as well with current sporting endeavours.
10: Right, yeah.
8: Okay. So the four major golfing championships, Finn. So that's the Masters, mate. That's the US Open.
11: Oh, I could come in there
8: that's
11: and smack
8: PGA
11: you.
8: That's the PGA Championship.
11: I actually could.
8: And the US Open. Okay, you've got those four events, boys.
9: Just do it, Finn, on behalf of all of us.
8: We need the top seven money earners from those four championships only, combined.
11: Money
8: so overall,
11: earners.
9: So not... sponsor
11: or anything.
8: Yeah, no sponsor
9: money
8: endorsements
9: or anything like that, just pure prize money from major championships.
8: Okay. So not live stuff, no FedEx Cup bonuses, you know, all that stuff.

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1: No, you got Tiger Woods. You did well there. I honestly thought you'd get it. I genuinely did.
2: Yeah, no, Vijay didn't. I was just thinking later, guys, now that Brooks was in there.
3: One of those ones we were tossing up. Do we do it? Because we knew you'd get five pretty easily. Then it was probably down to the last two. Good job from you, though, Lash.
1: Tough one. Jay Rose is a good guess.
3: Yeah, Justin Rose.
1: Yeah,
3: I thought Justin Rose might have been there too when Millsy threw it out to me. Yeah.
2: Just won the one.
3: I got five as well.
1: Oh, there's a few guesses here with Vijay. Good work, team. On the text machine. Yeah, Adam Scott.
3: Yeah, Adam Scott. He was a name that I tossed up as well. Yeah. Good stuff.
1: Yeah.
3: 24 away. Well done, Millsy. No one's yet to get a Magnificent Seven.
2: No, they're not. Well, maybe you bloke, so we have to wait a fortnight.
3: We'll do a pyramid again tomorrow.
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1: No.
0: Sports day?
1: Term.
2: Like?
1: Starting with, just stop waving your hands.
2: Okay.
0: A term.
2: Like the part, like a part of the
0: quiet,
2: game.
0: Please. At the tennis?
2: Yeah. Yeah,
1: I
0: will get that a lot, don't you?
2: I was looking for like qualifying or quarter final, like a sports term.
1: Yeah, right, okay. Yeah.
2: It was a little bit difficult, but yeah.
1: No, I'm with you. Okay, I respect it.
2: All right, the next letter is J.
1: Okay.
2: Famous tennis player.
1: Joe Wilfred Tsonga.
2: Yes.
0: I like them.
2: I thought he was a good player too.
1: Mm. Top player.
2: I've got two more. Can we have a score update? It is over.
3: 9-4.
1: 9-4. Oh,
0: dominant.
2: Ooh. All right. Here we go. The letter is H.
1: Yep.
2: New Zealand sports venue.
0: Hibby House Cricket Ground in Takapuna.
3: Is that actually what
1: no.
3: it's called?
1: You can tell by his face he's making it up.
2: There's two. There's two
0: sport grounds in New Zealand.
2: Two.
3: One's very iconic.
2: Hmm. One that you've probably played a lot of sport at. Both of you. Or one of you.
1: H.
2: H.
3: Yeah, most definitely.
0: Hamilton.
2: Yeah. Millsy's played a lot of sport at both of these.
1: McLean Park, Seddon Park, Basin Reserve, Hagley Oval.
2: Yeah, yes. Coach.
1: You are not at the races at all today.
2: Or Henry Stadium.
0: Well, I only played there a couple of times, actually.
2: Henry Stadium, you only played a couple of times?
0: What's Hagley. Henry Stadium?
1: Yeah, the New Caketon.
0: Oh, okay.
2: Yep.
0: Yeah, because it's Lancaster Park.
2: Yep.
0: Anyway.
2: Last one.
1: Yep.
2: The letter is T.
1: Okay.
2: I'm looking for an Olympic sport.
1: Tennis.
0: That's a clinic. It's an absolute clinic.
3: 11-4. Jesus.
1: John on the text machine. Just relax, Oris, John. It's all good stuff. There was a great win to the old Lash.
0: It was a good win.
1: Very good win. Millsy, he doesn't know where to go when it comes to this categories. He's got no idea.
0: Yeah, I'm done with the game, actually. Actually, I want to get Finn on some of these games.
1: Yeah, Finn will play Scattergories next week.
3: Yeah, I'll play Scattergories. Okay. Somebody put me in the hot seat.
4: The Warriors hit the front.
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10: It is the end of the Joe Schmidt era for the Wallabies. They will play Japan in the weeks coming in two tests. They will then play Argentina before we then go back in to the Rugby Championship. Joining me now on the program is an absolute icon of Australian rugby. He won two World Cups in 1991. 1999 was part of one of the great midfield combinations alongside of Jason Little. We welcome to the program the great Tim Horan. Welcome, Tim. Thank you for joining us.
11: Thanks, Mark. No, nice to be on the show on a Sunday.
10: Which World Cup meant the most? Can you weigh one up against the other, the victories of 91 or 99? I mean, you came off a pretty bad knee injury midway through your career.
11: Yeah, probably. And 99 was pretty special, only because we knew how much impact winning a World Cup was in Australia for the game of rugby and sport in 1991. And then to be able to do it 8 years later with a group that, you know, were pretty special. And, you know, you look at both sides are a little bit different. But I think, you know, the enormity of winning in 99 back to Australia for the second time gave a real shot in the arm for rugby in this country, for boys and girls to, you know, for memberships to join clubs, to play it at school.
10: I always remember an interview with Nick Farr-Jones and Michael Lynam, and it was during that great All Black era of sort of 88, 87, 88, 89, right through 90, or probably right up to that World Cup when we were upset by you guys in the semi-final. But they always said they knew they were in trouble when Grant Fox and Michael Jones were named in the All Black team to start a test match. When you played the All Blacks, who were the players that you looked across at and thought, wow, genuine X factor here, we're going to have to be pretty damn special today to shut those guys down?
11: Probably all of them. I think back in the day when you look at, you know, a couple of test matches where we got touched up with, sort of one was in Wellington in the wet where, Justin Marshall cut us apart. Yeah, and, you know, it was the first time, I think,

0: yeah, I think what Dave Rennie, once again, what he brought to the Wallaby jersey was a lot of pride. And yeah, I think what Dave's going to do with the All Blacks will be fantastic. He's got a good group of people to work with. That helps you be a good coach as well. But I think, yeah, very impressive against Ireland. And you talk about squeezing certain moments. You know, they were outstanding.
1: Just before I let you go, Tim, I just want to change it up a little. We mentioned Grant Fox, obviously, one of the great All Black number 10s and, you know, part of that wonderful World Cup winning side in 87, that four years leading up to you knocking us out in that 91 semi-final. His son, Ryan Fox, wins the Open Championship last week. And it was always Ryan Fox, son of Grant Fox. It's now Grant Fox, father of Ryan Fox, the golfer. How did that go down in Australia? Obviously, someone who's played Grant Fox, did that have a little, yeah, was there, you know, where were your emotions with that?
0: No, it was fantastic, wasn't it? I remember talking to Foxy about 2 or 3 years ago, and he was saying his son's into the professional tournaments, and we're all watching him playing occasionally, and thought, I wonder how far he'll go. But yeah, to win a major like that's spectacular, and Foxy's such a lovely guy. It was great playing against Grant Fox all the time. I remember 1992, we had a 3-test match series against the All Blacks. We won the first one in Sydney and the second one at Ballymore, packed out Ballymore, biggest crowd I think Ballymore's ever had, and there was like 30 seconds to go and the ball went back to Grant Fox and he was about 45 metres out and he dropped this field goal and it was going straight down the middle and I reckon half the 4X hill blew and it just drifted just to the left-hand side of the upright and I was standing next to Grant at the end of it and he just looked at me and said, oh, geez, I thought I had you blokes, you know, and we won the Bledisloe Cup as that kick missed and that was the second test match and then the All Blacks won the third in Sydney. But, yeah, Foxy, if I reckon any All Black player, if I was to pick any player to be on my side to take a penalty goal from touch to win it, it'd be Grant Fox.
1: Yeah, wonderful goal kicker, wasn't he? Wonderful player in his own right. That test there in 92 at Ballymore, that wasn't when Michael Brayle and bloody Frank Bunce went at it, was it? Or was that a little bit later?
0: Nah, that was a bit later. Yeah, that was a bit later, about 1996 that was. Briley, I don't think he collected too many, but Bunce just looked up and said, was someone punching me then? Well, yeah, I don't think he felt much.
1: I call it confusing ability with ambition. Yeah, totally.
0: Yeah, well, Michael Brayle's son, Joe Brayle, with the Reds, you'll see him play a test match soon as well. He's a good lump of a lad and probably in that Todd Blackadder type mould, Joe Brayle, so you'll see him soon.
1: Well, I tell you that what you kind of keep an eye on here, you know, former Rugby League and Warriors player Lee Odenryan, his son Eli Odenryan, is starting to do some very good things as a young hooker here, scored a very good try for the Blues, a lot of speed, a bit of a talk that he even potentially could be a bit of an All Black bolter, so it's great to see sort of father-son combinations coming through, whether it be rugby league to rugby or league to rugby, and as in the case, I guess, of Les Kiss.
0: Yep, totally. Les obviously played the course with North Sydney over many years, the Bears. So, but now he's been in rugby for such a long time, and you know, hopefully he can turn this team from where they are at the moment. They were rock bottom 2 years ago, but 2.5 years ago. But I think they've come a long way now.
1: Yeah. Hey, well, Tim, lovely to have you on the program. Thank you. Enjoy the rest of your weekend. Really do appreciate it.
0: Go, Mark. Cheers.
1: There we go. The great Timmy Horan on the program.
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6: The Coach's Corner.
7: Okay, Coach's Corner, opportunity to hear from some of the coaches in the world of rugby. Of course, we are going to put the emphasis and focus on the NBC. A number of coaches have joined shows here on Sport Nation throughout the week. First up, Alex Robertson on the challenge of hosting Auckland at home in the first match of the season.
8: I think every year we look forward to playing Auckland. It's one of the best games of the round in my eyes. And we talked about it as a coaching group and what it means to play against Auckland, and we look forward to it, and it's an exciting fixture, especially to open up our new home as Canterbury in One New Zealand Stadium. It's nothing better than to have our biggest rivals playing that game.
7: Yeah, are we though? In more recent times, are we? Stephen Bates on the expectations of how Auckland will perform this year compared to last year.
9: It's a different team. It's a different team. And one thing I would say is I can't guarantee anything. I can guarantee nothing. But no one can guarantee anything in sport. You know, but what I can assure people of is that we are working extremely hard and we are not leaving any stone unturned in our pursuit to push our way up the ladder.
7: Yeah, it's not about pushing our way up the ladder. We should be winning this damn thing. Like, we should be. We should be winning this comp. All teams are working hard. If you're going to charge people to get into your games, I'm not interested in pushing your way up the ladder. I don't like hearing the word we're developing, we're a work in progress. So then put that on the ticket, Auckland development team, $2 or free entry. How much of a fall has Auckland rugby taken when you hear those comments from Stephen Bates? And don't get me wrong, Stephen Bates, quality man. I get where he's coming from. But you go back to the Great Auckland era, and that's, you know, now talking about pushing our way up the ladder. Bay of Plenty coach Richard Watt on how they finished last year and the importance of playing matches at home.
10: I think losing a final and a semi in the last two seasons, the boys definitely rolling pretty hungry, because we know we're thereabouts, you know what I mean? We definitely, that confidence and belief is there, and

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14: Just received hydration from the Classic All Blacks. I've been dubious and questionable about what is that hydration is. I can just tell you my lungs are burning after it.
15: In my experience, if Chris Marsui offers you a drink and you don't know what it is, just say no.
16: Reached 90 minutes, and that is enough here at Eden Park. Excellent spectacle for football fans. Richarlison added to the first half goal of Dane Scarlett.
17: He's had to deal this year with so much unreliability, but the updated McLaren is going to get...

0: across his body, shifted it to space, and it was remarkable. So, man, it was awesome to watch. Well, great to watch.
1: Yeah, and a great occasion for Gisborne as well, reopening Rugby Park and learning a bit about John Hakel, for who the grandstand has been named. You know, like, this is it, isn't it? Heart and soul, and see the grandstand full, and a lot of people around the park as well, just enjoying an afternoon of footy. That's what's so great about that Classics. And, look, I know I have the privilege of calling those games, but, I mean, they always just fill me with so much joy to see Kirky there, obviously enjoying himself as well, and to think about, you know, Poverty Bay. They've battled away in the heartland over the last few years since Paul Feeney led them to three straight Lahore Cups, but that seems a long time ago. But, you know, you look at those young kids getting an opportunity to go out and play, and a couple of boys on debut. Liam Beattie was on debut for Poverty Bay on the weekend. You know, you look up and he's playing against Brendan Leonard and Robbie Robinson and Lachie Munro and Kaan Fotualii. I just think, you know, that's such a cool experience for those guys.
0: They'll remember it forever.
1: I reckon.
0: Sumo, that they will remember that moment. And some of them for the wrong reasons too. Just a couple of big hits and smashed them.
1: Brad Crichton, who's come out of New Zealand under-20s, got a run with the Classics. He absolutely folded a bloke with like 90 seconds to go, and it was just stand up, drop a shoulder and melted him. I'm like, Brad! Shut up! Calm down!
0: And then, do you know what really irritated me and got me going? And this is a bloke who I know personally really, really well. And he's always dreamt of being a number 10. And that's Hickawood Elliott. Can you not run around with the ball in one hand trying to offload
1: he's
0: it?
1: He's always done that.
0: I'm like, do you not pass the ball with two hands? Like, there was a moment there, he was at halfback. And he's got the ball in one hand. I'm like, yeah, okay. All he's got to do is transfer his left hand to the ball and pass it. But he does a single-handed throw.
1: Yeah, that's
0: it. Like, Finley Lavave, he was big.
1: Oh, yeah.
0: Good to see Josh Ubiquis, too.
1: Yeah, what about Boswell Brothers? Brittany Evans turning out for a game as well.
0: Oh,
1: I tell you what, the kids still got it. Robinson's still got it. And Gary's just texted in on 8833, Andre Taylor. Look, I've got a hard and fast rule in life, Gaz. I never blow smoke up Andre Taylor's butt, because he does not need it. He does not need that. Curdy Baker and Andre Taylor, that's an old Turbo's firm going at it as well.
0: Was Curdy, did he get out of first gear? Because I'm thinking,
1: I saw that first chase. I'm like, what are you doing?
0: I mean, that was a hell of a defensive effort from the intercept. Like, that kid was probably about 19. And I think his mates be ripping about that. Curdy Baker, he had a 20-metre head start.
1: What a miracle.
0: And Baker caught him.
1: Mowed down by Curt Baker.
0: Well, I was like, mate, no one's going to let you live that down.
1: Yeah, but that's when the sevens kicks in, doesn't it? And you just got to get back, because you realise if you didn't, you'd be running absolute 60s
0: was a good
1: and
0: event.
1: 80s.
0: Well done.
1: It was fun. We'll get on to the more serious sports right after the break, team.
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0: He looks on his inside. Who's coming over? Stephen Crichton. Yeah. He's like, I'm not diving with that guy with concrete shoulders coming over at me at 100 miles an hour. I'm going to stop. And then he slips and he goes into touch. Now, Dallin Watene's Lisnet scores that 9 times out of 10 in the past. But Stephen Crichton, wow, that bloke was huge. On another level.
1: Well, his wife just had a baby, literally within that last 24 hours, just had a newborn enter his life. So, you know, that level of sleep deprivation where you can either just become a complete vegetable or you go all Clockwork Orange with ultraviolence? I think he chose ultraviolence.
2: So
0: is that what we're going to predict coming up in the next couple of months from Sam Ackerman?
2: Yeah. That's it. God, I can imagine the radio show soon, in about 14 weeks' time. We better get to a break. We're going to catch up with Pippa Nicol, who's over there in Glasgow, helping us just get the vibe, the Mabo, the Constitution, trying to understand what the atmosphere is like. They're still swimming underway, of course. Greer Hall, congratulations to the Kiwi boxer who got through the round of 16 on points this morning, New Zealand time as well. And we'll be back with Pippa and some sports news headlines right after this.
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14: It is 6:46 here on Sport Nation. You with Scotty and Izzy, Sammy and Robbie running the show for us today. We're here through till 9 a.m. and Aidan Tonge joins us on the line out of New Zealand men's 3x3 basketball team, who've had a good start to their Glasgow campaign. Aidan, a very good morning from home to you, mate. How are you getting on?
15: Yeah, good morning, team. Good morning. Feeling good. Body's a bit banged up and a bit sore, but we're ready and rearing to go.
14: Okay, tell us where you're up to, mates, and what's the next challenge for your team?
15: Yeah, for sure. So pool phase is done now. We went 4-1 with our only loss being to Australia in our opening game, which wasn't ideal, but how it goes.
14: Just lulling them into a false like sense of security, aren't you? That's what you're doing.
15: Exactly that. So 4-1. We've got tomorrow off, a bit of a rest day, and then we go through to like a pre-semi-final tomorrow. So second in our pool, we'll play the third in the other pool.

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8: Next to the right uprights, Hayward steps to his left, gives it to Crichton, shovels it straight onto Kickow. Kickow dances off his left. Kickow gets an offload back to Crichton, and Stephen Crichton will go in himself.
9: He's had to deal this year with so much unreliability, but the updated McLaren is going to get there. They are already mighty around this racetrack. They're going to win here for the 14th time, and Lando Norris wins the Hungarian Grand Prix.
10: Still live here for the classics. Ball across the face for Croswell. Held up right on the goal line is Mitchie Croswell. Can't foot to a Lee. Should be catch and pass and is. And Rennie Ranger strolls over for another.
11: Still the last, I think, was the call from the referee. Back it comes to Nichols. She puts boot to ball. Beckett's under it. Ecanasio's there. And the Warriors have scored.
12: For the Blues in Matatu and a great Opiki final over the weekend. Plenty of sport to sink your teeth into. Tottenham Hotspur and a record crowd for Auckland FC. 40,000 and change at Eden Park to watch that game yesterday. Great occasion for football in this country. Sport that is riding high. Meanwhile, Shannon McElroy is live at the moment and has just pulled off an amazing bowl trying to take the second set. He's down 1-0 at the moment against the South African Ritmula. How good is lawn bowls? God, I love watching seed rolling.

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15: Seven 15 here on Sport Nation, the Kiwi voice of sport. Keep it locked on all day long. Champion TJ will be up next between 9 and 12. The Rural Roundup with Aaron Speedy between 12 and 1 also coincides with Daniel McCartian between 12 and 3. Millsy and Guy, 3 till 6 this afternoon. This is where you need to be for all your sporting conversations. And time to have another now with Les Elder as we reflect on Super Rugby Opiki. Les, morena sis, how you getting on?
16: Morning, gents. Yeah, good. It's freezing down here in Tauparanui.
15: Oh, yeah, I can guarantee it is. It was 14-all. It was 21-14. It was 21-all. And 83 minutes into it, it became 26-21, converted by Ruahei Demand. Three straight wins for the Blues. But before we get into the game, Les, the occasion itself, what did you make of that?
16: Yeah, it was cool. I mean, if there was anyone that was going to host the Opiki final, it had to be that Opiki, Matatu, and down there in One New Zealand Stadium. They sold over 10,000 tickets. And like true, you know, Matatu fans, the Cantabrians in that region, they just get out for their teams. It was cool.
17: That was an amazing experience. And you were down there, like,

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13: On the button. Just gone 7:31. Just I said that. Of course it is. It is 8:29 now here on Sport Nation with Scotty and Izzy, Alpha and Sammy. With you to start your week. I hope it was a good weekend. Hope you had fun wherever you did. I got to listen to both the dulcet tones of one Scotty Stevenson calling the classics game. Was an absolute joy. Great job again, Sumo, and also find out just a little bit more about our good mate Izzy and his Between Two Beers podcast. So even though it was the weekend, I still spent upwards of 4 hours listening to you two guys gibber on.
14: Wow, that's whilst you're trying to parent, be a husband, and work at the same time.
15: Correct.
14: I'm not surprised, Sammy.
13: Hey, but you know, it does sound like a me problem. But anyway, you boys, well done. Great to see you guys shining the way you do. And let's take a look at some of the Kiwi athletes doing their thing and shining as well, shall we? Thanks to some sporting news updates. Thanks to Night and Day. They've got it when you want it at Night and Day. And the Commonwealth Games got some New Zealanders in action. As mentioned by Scotty, a great win for Shannon McElroy in section play round 4 against his South African opponent. Great to get a result there for him. Alex Mukuka won his

0: I'm not off the bandwagon. I just seen little moments in there where I was like, man, I just need to make some quick adjustments, otherwise it'll be final 5 weeks.
1: That's right. You don't want to flatter to deceive. What have we got? Five games left. They need 2 points, essentially, historically, to be in the eight. They need one more win. But, you know, it's a tough run home, and, you know, other teams lift. This is the time, and so often this has been the time in the past. You don't want to repeat your history, where Warriors have been in a good position, and it has been a tough last couple of months, last 8 weeks in the comp. And we've seen it before. And I'm not writing the obituary, don't get me wrong, but that performance has got to be not a taste of what's to come, but a line in the sand as this team heads into the stretch. It's got to be. Now, you can give the Dogs as much credit as you like, but the fact remains they hadn't won a game for the last 3 weeks.
2: Well, they beat the Tigers the week before.
1: I beg your pardon, sorry, you're right.
2: But it'll be nice this week to take on a side that hasn't played the Dragons as a fluffer before they play the Warriors, because it seems to be playing the Tigers seems to give teams a bit of confidence before they take on the Warriors. So nice to break that little rhythm this time. And those are our Sports News headlines, by the way, gents, brought to you by Night and Day. We can grab yourself a $3 Shia pudding any day in July. There's not many of those days left, so get amongst it.
1: Absolutely get amongst it. Thanks, Sammy. Justin Evans still to come. Just before that, 8833 is our text line. As mentioned, Will says, hey fellas, I don't think it's that drastic to say the Wars won't make the eight. They haven't beaten a team in the top eight since Anzac Day, not including the first 3 weeks of the year. That's the only top eight game they've won. If you look at it, the Warriors aren't as good as we think. Oh. That's from Will.
2: Think they'll make the eight.
1: Will said it's not that drastic to say
2: they're pretty drastic. Well, it's like massively drastic.
1: Well, that's Will's thoughts, and we welcome all thoughts on the show. 8833. Biggest news of all is the Foxy Pies sold out each day. What a great story that is. The bakery in
0: I need a jam pie on the
1: North Coast.
0: You had a jam pie?
1: It's bacon. Wow. It's bacon jam, not jam.
0: Oh, I know, it's not jam, but something jam in a pie. I'm like, wow, I need to go get that.
1: Yeah, bacon jam sounds good. The Kiwis team solution is very easy. Hugh stays at 7. And we do the man dirty, bring SJ out of retirement to play 6. The Harata Butler v. Elsie Albert in the Wahine game was worth the watch. Battle of the big hitters. So that, mate, absolutely. Last 2 months of the NRL regular season sees every team out of eight playing spoiler, so no easy games. That is from one of our favourite texters, actually, number ending in 110. Thank you so much for that. We do need to take that break. Justin Evans coming right up.
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9: 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So we're here through till 9 a.m. and Justin Evans joins us for our racing update. Justin, very good morning to you. How'd you get on over the weekend, mate?
10: Yeah, happy Monday morning, everybody. Not too bad at all, although I had a bit of a weekend off, to be fair, because again, I don't know how many times we've repeated this, those again, we had a CD meeting, unfortunately, had to be postponed due to some pretty horrific weather. So there was no Ōtaki Māori on Saturday for me, so I sat up on the couch eating far too much, watching the league with my tears flowing after. I have to admit, I think the dream of making the finals might be all over for the Storm fans, unfortunately.
9: Well, I tell you what, don't worry, we've had some bandwagon jumpers here this morning on the WAS too, so you're not alone, mate.
10: Yeah, I was listening to that. I mean, things are changing rapidly, and Adam Dewey's had enough as well, so everybody's leaving, mate. Everybody's leaving.
11: Well, I think Munster's leaving too, but we won't go there, Justin. We won't go there with you, my friend. Let's talk a bit about the racing on the weekend. You didn't call the racing over the weekend, but you would have watched it for sure. And let's touch on Diamond Jack wins the Taumaranui Cup under 62 kilos.
10: Yeah, I think the highlight of the weekend, for sure, Diamond Jack, what a terrific horse. So, yes, not only that he won under a huge weight, 62 is no mean feat these days to win under that impost, particularly on a wet track like it was. So it's pretty hard yakka. The incredible thing is he won this race last year. So he defended his crown last year. Very similar. You could almost have a look at those videos and think it was the same race. It was a very similar style. Same rider, Sam Collett. Just working to the outside and sort of grinding them down the outside, had just got up, very similar to last year, but this year 8 more kilos than he had last year, and he almost won it in 2024. He only got beaten ahead, so it was almost an incredible three-peat. But yeah, terrific run. Mark Brosnan, his trainer, he's had a good run of things in the last couple of years, always been a very good trainer, but he's had a very good horse, Sterling Express, who's sort of competed at the Group 1 level. So, yeah, he's had a great time. Diamond Jack has been touted for a very long time as our next star jumper. We haven't seen him in that role on race days yet, but he has trialled as a hurdler. And, considering he's still racing the way he is on the flat, no wonder they're just sort of pushing that back. But can't wait to see him. It'll probably maybe late this season, maybe next year.

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9: Side to the Dogs. Mitch Barnett with a chip and chase over the top. Scooped up by Harris Tavita. But that has come out of nowhere. And that's what they've needed for 75 minutes. And it comes with five to play.
10: We have it. Goes past Rennie Ranger. Lockie Munro. One order to it. Kurt Baker. Does he get it down before the sideline? That's the question and the question answered. Another try for Kurt Baker. His third of the match.
11: It's all on this for the Eels. It goes to Beckett. Cut-out pass. Alor Murphy. Fay. They've done it. With the final play of the match, Parramatta have pulled it out of the fire.
12: Well, hang on a second. They've called that forward.
13: Don't.
12: They've called it forward, the officials, Joe Barrett.
14: Don't.
12: Can you believe that?
15: Once again, it's another bridge pass to Caitlin Vahakoro, and she scores her 18th career try and becomes the most prolific Super Rugby Aupiki try scorer that we've ever seen.
9: It's a knock-on to finish from Mitch Barnett as the siren sounds. They couldn't stay blemish-free, the Bulldogs, but they are pretty much perfect across the 80 minutes, and the scoreline reads 18 points to 6.
16: It was a big weekend of sport, wasn't it? Welcome along to Sport Nation. If you've just tuned in, if you've been with us, welcome back. It's great to have your company. Scotty and Izzy with you through till 9am. Sammy Ackerman and Robbie McFarlane running the show for us as always today. Your thoughts always welcome too on 8833. It's been a busy couple of hours, actually. And let's have a little recap on...

0: Yeah, he's a big loss for the Kiwis, a big loss for the Knights, and it was sad to see him finish the season that way.
1: Sure is, and sure was. Willie, just finally, the Titans coming up for the Warriors, and the Titans have looked pretty good the last couple of weeks as well. They were good against the Cowboys, so I know they're well outside the eight at the moment, but they'll be a tough assignment for this Warriors team. Are you expecting changes, or do you think that Andrew Webster will use that last performance as a bit of a line in the sand for the team?
0: Yeah, I think so. You don't want to put, as I said, last week was a little bit of a subpar performance. Losing on Saturday night, it wasn't helping. They don't want to go three in a row playing under par. So I think you'll be looking to try and get it right. There's pressure on players now to perform. And there's pressure from behind from the reserve graders coming through. People like Rocco Berry, he's waiting on the wings for his chance. So they've got to get it right. And they know they're going to a Titan side that were very good against the Dragons on the weekend. Preston, Jaden Campbell, man, he had a whale of a game. He's dangerous in any little space that they're able to give him. As we spoke about, Izzy, if their D is off by a little bit, Keanu Kinney can hurt you, and he can put it to bed for the Gold Coast. So, yeah, Andrew Webster and the side, I'm sure they're putting things to right as we speak. And they'll go to the Gold Coast this weekend to try and rectify and not just win, but perform well.
1: Bloody good to catch up with you as always, Willie. Thank you so much for your time this morning, but we'll talk to you soonest, I'm sure.
0: My pleasure as always, fellas. Thank you.
1: Good on you, mate. That is Willie Pocheng joining us on the show, All Things Warriors and Rugby League. It is 8:14. We'll take another short break. Still plenty more to come on the show, including Auckland FC interim head coach Luke Casserly right after this.
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12: Half past eight, right here on Sport Nation with Scotty and Izzy for breakfast. The Alpha, Robbie McFarlane and Sammy with you too. And some breaking news. Set your alarm clocks bright and early tomorrow, people. 7 o'clock tomorrow morning right here on Sport Nation. Ryan Fox will be joining us
13: for a yarn. Oh,
12: cannot wait to have...
14: What are we talking to him about?
13: Pies.
14: I'm all out. I love pie chat.
13: Fishing, pies,
14: golf. He's got an announcement to make.
12: How to get an Air New Zealand upgrade from the UK as well, from the States, was it? Yes. How to get yourself an upgrade.
14: Well, you win an Open Championship.
13: That's what you do.
12: Easy as that. The great man, the G coach, the GC of all time. Ryan Fox joining us on the show tomorrow at 7 o'clock, so look forward to that. Let's get some more sports news headlines, shall we? 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Get yourself a $3 Cordon Bleu tomorrow, the last Tuesday of July. Last chance to get in there with $3. You can put tomato sauce on it if you're Israel Dad, because you put tomato sauce on everything. It's stuck with me.
14: It's true.
12: It's stuck with me.
14: On his roast lamb, too.
12: Roast lamb mixed in with gravy.
14: Absolutely.
12: I told Mercedes about that, and... Oh, yeah. Stunned silence. Yeah, it's the quietest she's been for a long time.
14: Yeah, when I was five, I tried it too.
12: Yeah. Like I said, Daisy goes

0: She has got tries in four straight matches. The Raiders winger.
1: Surely.
2: Please, no.
3: Mackenzie Wickie's hair contacts.
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3: You have a decision.
4: Nobody touched the hair.
2: Her hair.
5: Ponytail.
2: The ponytail.
5: Full. Jello asked on social media. If it's extensions and not real hair, would it still count?
2: They'll change it. They'd change it all around this, wouldn't they?
5: I think the commentator said after that as well, so everybody's playing in buns next week.
2: Yeah.
1: Oh, my gosh.
2: Dylan Wartezny-Zelezniak could get done for that. Imagine if his soul glow was over the touchline in one of his tries.
5: Yeah. Yeah. Mullet into touch.
2: Yeah. Exactly.
5: Seven.
2: All right, well, Alf is Adam Dewey's biggest fan, and on that note, we need to take a short break and come back.
5: Before he walks out on us.
2: No, we're doing some Just the Tips after this.
0: Yeah, we're Just the Tips.
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5: From Super Rugby to the Black Caps, we've got it covered. The pulse of sport in New Zealand starts here. 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

0: The buzzer goes on our first match of the first session here at the Commonwealth Games in Glasgow 2026. It was a win for New Zealand, but the roar is loud for the Scottish Thistles.
1: Once again, that's another bridge pass to Caitlin Vahakoro, and she scores her 18th career try and becomes the most prolific Super Rugby Aupiki try scorer that we've ever seen.
2: Nichols uses Parky, numbers, Waka, and pops it over the top. Taki Moana, the try-scoring machine.
3: Real offside to the Dogs. Mitch Barnett with a chip and chase over the top. Scooped up by Harris Tavita. Barnett has come out of nowhere. And that's what they've needed for 75 minutes. And it comes with five to play.
2: Love a 5-3 thriller here today, wouldn't we? And is this the chance for the opening goal? Great save, Bell. But tucked away on the rebound by Dane Scarlett. Bell did ever so well with the first save, but Scarlett made no mistake from close range.
4: It's a minute after nine, Sport Nation Mornings. Morena, hi, welcome in. Tony Johnson with you until 12 o'clock, along with Alex Chapman. Welcome to a new week. Still hunting that elusive first gold medal at the Comm Games in Glasgow, but in contention for plenty as we near the end of day four. Silver Ferns in action right now against Jamaica. It is a tight one as they look to top their group, and at the moment 39-34 is the score. Basketballers are going well. Some great action in the bowls, more finalists in the swimming. In fact, we picked up another medal this morning in the swimming. But one of our biggest medal hopes has withdrawn. More on that in just a moment. The All Blacks team for the greatest rivalry tour will be named midday today. We'll try and second guess the selectors this morning. That's coming up this hour. Plus, we'll have a look back at a thrilling final of Super Rugby Aupiki, the Blues going back to back to back. And joining us on the show this morning, someone who played in that memorable 1996 tour of South Africa, Carlos Spencer from the Blues coaching group. He's going to join us, so that'll be a little bonus. Carlos Spencer, talk about the final, maybe just get his thoughts on what lies ahead for the All Blacks as well. Warriors lost a bit of ground at the top of the table in this NRL battle, beaten by a very well-executed Bulldogs game plan, dropping to third. No need to panic, though, just a sign that things are tightening up, surely. Darryl Halligan is on after 11 to talk through that one. Great day at Eden Park yesterday. Record crowd for a football match in New Zealand to see Auckland FC and Tottenham. I suppose a pre-season exhibition match, but boy, did it excite the masses. Perfect way to bridge the gap between the end of the World Cup and the start of, well, I say, both the EPL and the A-League. Nick Becker

0: by 6 minutes and 26 seconds ahead of Remco Evenepoel. Those are your headlines for Nine. For more, sportnation.nz.
1: Yeah, just picking up one or two other things that have happened at the Commonwealth Games. The basketball, this three-team basketball competition that they have, the three-on-three, really spectacular. I watched New Zealand in action yesterday, the women's,
0: yes,
1: and boy, they play for keeps, that's for sure. It's quite really physical. It's really intense because it's on a small court, but they're going really well. Men's had a couple of good wins today, beat Scotland 21-13, beat the Cayman Islands, so they're going well. They're through to the playoffs.
0: Yep.
1: A bit of boxing action. Greer Hall from Waikato outpointed her opponent from Botswana in the 54kg class. Connor Campbell, the 18-year-old, lost on a unanimous points decision to Jacob Casser, the Australian competitor. So, yeah, there's plenty going on. We still haven't got that gold medal, but it won't be far away.
0: 43-39 to the Silver Ferns, by the way, with 11 and a half minutes left against Jamaica.
1: I keep looking around. Oh, and the other thing too, Zoe Hobbs got a free pass through to the semi-finals of the 100 metres, so she won't have to line up in a heat tonight. I'm sure she'll be quite happy about that. And hopes high, firstly, that she'll make the final, and maybe, who knows, we you know, sprint medals are so hard to come by, but boy, if anyone deserved it, it would be her.
0: Well, Mitch and I posed the question on Thursday that if listeners could have an athlete or a team have that Ryan Fox moment, who would they like? And a lot of love for Zoe Hobbs in that sense.
1: Why not?
0: A lot of love for Zoe Hobbs.
1: Yeah, understandable, because, as I say, in individual sport, it's so tough, and I've known a couple in my time who were very good field athletes for New Zealand, and you have to have a completely different attitude to your whole life regime when you're, you know, as I say, there's no place to hide. It's you against the world. And obviously, you've got a coach and you've got teams around you, but when you step up, it's tough going. Anyway, so the Commonwealth Games, will keep you posted. We'll keep you updated with that netball too. It's still a 4-point margin, and they're inside the fourth quarter. It's about 10 minutes to go, but they just can't shake this Jamaican team. They are tough.
0: Yeah, and you speak of the physicality. They bring that physicality, don't they? There's teams that like to play at pace. Well, Jamaica like to be physical, and they get in and amongst. We see another defensive effort there by Jamaica to nullify Grace Nweke, and the first play afterwards is an elbow in her back, so they're not backing down.
1: Yeah,
0: as you'd expect from the Sunshine Girls.
1: Yeah, I mean, look, they'll make the top two in the group, but they want to finish top. Australia and England are on the other side of the draw, so we'll keep you posted. But at the moment, we're going to put our selectorial hats on. Texts coming in already from people wanting to get their bids in, 8833. But we'll be joined in a moment by a couple of esteemed, knowledgeable types on the game, Grant Nisbet and Patrick McKendry. It is 13 minutes after 9 now, Sport Nation Mornings.
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0: boy, what a challenge lies ahead, Nisbo. It's a great thing to see this tour of South Africa, and boy, it's going to be fascinating to get that announcement today.
1: Yeah, absolutely. And those so-called midweek games are not soft games. We remember the old tours when often midweek games were against very much lesser teams. These are effectively Super Rugby teams as we used to know them, and none of them will be weak. So, look, all games in South Africa are going to be tough.
0: Yeah, for sure. Okay, well, we'll just have to wait for the announcement now. As I say, it's 2 hours and 20 minutes away, and we'll have it for you at lunchtime. Patrick McKendry, Grant Nisbet, thanks very much for that.
1: Good on you, TJ. Cheers.
2: Thanks, fellas.
0: Okay. Yeah, 22 minutes away now from 10, and we've got a little bonus coming up. Erica Fairweather picked up another medal this morning. We're going to talk to her coach in just a moment.
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13: Knocking on the door of the Massachusetts Fest. How did she do that? Atlanta Lolo here, low body position, extends the arm and draws first blood in the grand final. That's a strong defense. Sarah Jones! Pure intent.
14: Sarah Jones will be saying, thank me later, because she has been

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6: 13 minutes after 10 on Sport Nation Mornings, and just looking at the reaction, we just played some audio of Hamish Kerr explaining why it was that he went to the Commonwealth Games and then withdrew, and predictably a bunch of texts coming through talking about expenses paid, holidays on the taxpayer, etc. Look, Hamish Kerr has been in Europe on his own expense, competing, training, rehabilitating, etc. He went over to Glasgow. He won't be, if he's not part of the team competing, he won't be staying with the New Zealand team, if he is, for much longer. So, as I say, I think he explained it all pretty well.
7: Yeah, and this whole milking the system, I think, is a lack of understanding and lack of knowledge, to be honest. If we look at some more positivity at the Commonwealth Games, we're going to have another finalist in Hazel Overhunt in the women's 100 butterfly after she finished fourth in her semi-final this morning.
6: Yeah, she led at the halfway point, didn't she? Made a really strong start, then familiar sight of Australian touching first, but she, I think she just snuck in on her time into the final. Yeah, great effort.
7: Just weapons in the pool, aren't they?
6: Yeah.
7: I guess when you're just surrounded by it constantly, you become good.
6: That 1,500 metres this morning that Erica Fairweather was in, it was always going to be a battle for second place. She was just incredible.
7: Yeah, there was talk at one stage that she was going to maybe push the world record, but it's held by Ledecky, who's probably the greatest middle distance swimmer that we've ever seen in the women's categories. So yeah, it was just utterly impressive, to be honest. Connor Campbell lost his 65 kilo men fight this morning, the men's basketball. By the way, the New Zealand team app is fantastic for just keeping live updates, and then once events finish, it's straight up there updating you.
6: Yeah.
7: The men's 3-on-3 basketball beat Scotland in their match. Courtney McGrath

0: atmosphere there. So, yeah, no, it's been terrific. Okay, coming up 10:30 now on Sport Nation Morning, still to come in this hour, we're going to talk to Nick Becker, CEO at Auckland FC, following on the game yesterday against Tottenham. Drew a crowd of 40,000 to Eden Park. What's the future of those, and how did it all pan out for them? That's still to come. And as I say, after 11 o'clock, Daryl Halligan to talk over the weekend's action in the NRL on Sport Nation Mornings.
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0: 10:34 on Sport Nation, and hoping to talk to Nick Becker soon from Auckland FC about what went on at the weekend, what went on yesterday. If you went to that game, 8833, give us a text. Just tell us what it was like. Because already there's been some talk about, I think it was Nick Sauntman.

0: Bryce, Johnny Clayton and Damon Hetter take on the best of Oceania. 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
4: It takes something special to stay on top. Just like Kiwi cricket legend Sir Richard Hadlee. He became the first bowler in history to reach

0: redesigning the Tauranga Domain. There's been some thought about that.
1: Well,
0: and obviously, you know, Bay Oval's a terrific place to watch cricket. Do the Lions women play the super teams?
1: No, they have three tests, and then they're going to play before the first test, a Black Ferns 15, and in between the first and second test, an Invitational 15, but not super teams, unfortunately, because that would have been really cool.
0: Yeah, it would have been great. Yeah, thanks for that text. But the Lions, when British and Irish Lions women's team tour here next year, they won't be playing against the super teams. It is coming up 4 minutes away from 11 now. Sport Nation Mornings, Darryl Halligan up next.
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4: If you need a little cheer-ing up, this will make you smile. $3 cheer puddings all July at Night and Day with compote toppings like boysenberry, blackcurrant and apple or mango, passion fruit and peach, and made with dairy or almond milk. The choices are...

0: women. They survived a late scare. Parramatta actually got the ball over the line out wide. They thought they'd won the game, but it got called back for a forward pass, and it was a forward pass, and so they survived that. They have a 3-1 record, and they and the Titans on 6 points. Broncos and Roosters, women both, 4 from 4 on 8 points. We've got some texts coming through. There's a few on the Warriors too. People just showing a few concerns about where things are pointing there at the moment. Got some more on the stadium situation as well. It's 26 minutes after 11 now, Sport Nation Mornings.
1: The Little Master and the old sparring partner Lashes, solving one sporting issue at a time. Millsy and Guy from 3 p.m. every weekday on Sport Nation.
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0: It's 11:30, Sport Nation Mornings, and we're getting some texts through, as well as quite a few about the Warriors. We're getting some through, too, about the old stadium things and what makes a good stadium.

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10: It's almost 17 minutes away from midday on Sport Nation. Daniel McCarty in the chair after midday. And as I say, I'll have that All Black team for you. But time now to have a look at

0: that they might find room for him. I guess we'll find out pretty soon.
1: One thing I'm intrigued about this team as well is I love looking at stats on things. Phil Coffin, of course, played three games for the All Blacks on that 96 tour, but of course never played an international test match, but of course played for the All Blacks on that 96 tour. There could be a chance that we get this very often with All Blacks playing midweek games for someone to play for the All Blacks but never play a test match. So, I think it's great that we're having this coming up and can't wait for it.
0: Well, yeah, it's an interesting point that you make because we live at a time now where players will go through their entire career and only ever play test matches. But in those days, you get guys who they might play 12, 15 games for the All Blacks and none of them would be a test. They'd be tour games. And I remember they picked John Mitchell to go away on a tour purely to be the midweek captain. So, yeah, that's an interesting point that you make. Yep. I'm sure that that will be part of the thinking. Well, not far away from finding out. Hey, Brendan, thanks very much. Have a great week.
1: No worries, TJ. Enjoy your week.
0: Good, man. That's B-Pops from Trackside. Sport Nation, that announcement coming up very soon, just over 10 minutes. It is nearly 10 minutes away from midday.
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3: It's coming up 6 minutes away from midday. Sport Nation Mornings just about through for the day. Thanks for all your texts this morning on 8833. I loved the one about Newmarket Park. Brought back a lot of memories. All those magnificent games that were played there, and of course that's when back in the days of the Rothmans National League, used to go there and watch games being played there, plus some of the games they played, the kind of the district games that they used to play there as well. Some of the other texts are a little bit more concerned in tone about where the Warriors are pointing at the moment. Simon from Southland says the Warriors look lethargic, injured and tired. Time for some fresh legs and energy, question mark. Morning TJ and Chappie, listening to the league chat around the Warriors. I think their attack has started to look very average of late. Against the Dragons, they struggled. I think the Dragons, the same with the Dogs, although I think the Dogs' defence was excellent. I think it's time Luke Metcalf got put in the mix. Webby has been loyal to a few and some players are not offering a lot recently. That from Steve. Happy Bulldogs fan here, writes Rory, but the Warriors have looked flat the last couple of weeks. I think the kicking game isn't flash and the form of their halves has dropped off a bit. They've played a couple of lowly teams in the Tigers and Dragons in the last month. I think their form has showed that you're only as good as the last few teams you've played. Tough game coming up against the Panthers, though, which might lift their intensity levels. I think that's what Daryl Halligan was saying, that that is going to be a real litmus test of just where they're pointing at this part of the season. And I just got this feeling, that it will bring the best out of the Warriors when they get to that game. But boy, it's just proving to be, once again, a really tough comp.
4: Tricky run home. Half a dozen games. Titans, Panthers, Broncos, Bunnies, Knights, Manly. And Manly in the last week could be fighting for a playoff spot. So
3: who knows?
4: No easy games going forward, apart from maybe the Titans this week.
3: Some of those teams bring a bit of a unpredictability factor, don't they? Well, that's it for this morning. Stand by. Daniel McCarty will be here very shortly. He'll have that All Black team for you. Thanks to Brian and Matt, and of course to you, Chappie.
4: Thanks, TJ.
3: Enjoy the rest of your day, folks.
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0: From the paddock to the pub, this is where New Zealand talks. Welcome in to the Rural Roundup with Erin Speedy on Sport Nation.
5: Good afternoon and welcome into the Rural Roundup. Happy Monday, everyone. We hope you had a fantastic weekend. Wherever you were in the country, it was a cold, wet and windy one. It was -4 degrees this morning, actually, when we woke up. But on Saturday, we were rudely awakened by a 5.9 magnitude earthquake. Producer Craig, you messaged me that morning and said, are you okay, didn't you?
6: Yes, I did. I woke up to that news. Well, I woke up to the news. You woke up to the actual shake, rattle and rolling. How was that experience?
5: It was...
6: Obviously, you've got a couple of small children, so probably terrifying.
5: Yeah. You kind of get a little bit scared because you don't know what's going to happen. But, I mean, we're okay. Like, you know, I don't want to be dramatic about it. We're okay. I was actually already awake and I heard the rumbling and then the house started shaking. And then I thought, well, should I better get to the kids' room? So I ran into the kids' room and the lights were going and our phones were going off because we both have Samsung. So it was that alert system was dinging and the kids slept right through everything. They didn't even notice. So, you know.
6: that was one of the biggest things I took out of our little text conversations, yeah, that they slept through the whole thing.
5: Yeah. It was a really long quake, so it kind of got to that point. You know, you wonder how long and how much more intense the shaking is going to get. I was under the doorway and my partner was next to the kids, ready to rip them out of bed. And then we were talking about it the next day and he goes, oh, what were you thinking about? And I said, oh, nothing. I was just hoping for the best, you know. And he goes, oh, well, I was thinking about ripping them out of bed and grabbing the water and grabbing this and grabbing that. And, you know, because he's in the army, so he's got his pack all set up. And so and I was like, wow, at least, you know, at least he's got it sorted because there was not a whole lot going through my brain.
6: Well, that's what an absolute bonus to have, though. You know, you at least you now know that will be the case in any kind of emergency.
5: Yeah, exactly. I mean, I'm happy with that.
6: Yeah. It's brilliant.
5: We actually will be chewing the fat about that with Western Curtin, the Ruapehu Mayor, shortly on the show. We'll be doing a bit of a damage assessment because there was also 80 aftershocks, Craig.
6: God.
5: Wow. So, yeah, we'll talk to the mayor about that. Coming up on the show, we also have a rural sports roundup and rural news. Our rural sports person of the week this week is Kylie Dorr. She won the Supreme Award at the NZI Rural Women Business Awards last week. And calving is well underway in most parts of the country. So we speak to Leanne Blacklock, a calf rearer and also an educationer. That's what I've written on my notes here.
6: It works.
5: Yeah, we'll just roll with it, eh? Calf Chronicles. She runs a platform called Calf Chronicles. Right.